0: all demerits come into force this holiday period. And police can enforce the road rules anywhere, anytime. So if you speed, don't wear a seatbelt or motorcycle helmet, or hold your phone while driving, you can stop it or cop it.
1: This news report is proudly brought to you by Dubbo Motor Group, the home of Dubbo Renault on Bourke Street.
2: Hello, I'm Sarah Warmby. Australia and New Zealand have agreed to work on 8 actions to improve economic productivity in both countries in the face of increasing global uncertainty. Sean Bindley reports.
3: Anthony Albanese and Christopher Luxon wrapped up annual bilateral talks in Queensland yesterday. They were accompanied by high-powered business executives from both sides of the Tasman. New Zealand Prime Minister Christopher Luxon says there is more the two countries can be doing to drive economic growth.
4: It was a very, very good conversation with the CEOs from both sides, talking about what more we can do together. And that alignment in our economies just continues to play a really big strength as we think about how we build more financial security as part of our broader national securities in the context of that volatile and changing world.
2: The Energy Minister argues there's no longer a need for concern around Australia's fuel stocks. 92 shiploads of fuel arrived in the country in May, while reserves continue to sit higher than when the Iran conflict began. Chris Bowen says there are 43 days worth of petrol in reserve, 36 days worth of diesel, and 30 days worth of jet fuel. A man has died after being bitten by a shark off Western Australia's south coast. Police say the 35-year-old was spearfishing with family off Michaelmas Island near Albany when he was attacked by a suspected 4.5-metre shark. He was rushed by boat to the local marina where paramedics were waiting, but he was unable to be saved. Local fisherman Norman Armstrong has told the ABC the community is thinking of his family.
5: Certainly devastating for the family and friends, and certainly wouldn't like that to happen to anyone. Yeah, it's not a good thing to happen. So I feel sorry for them, and my respects to them.
2: New South Wales police say they're unaware of links to organised crime as they investigate a violent home invasion in Sydney's southwest. Sean Bindley again with that story.
3: A 23-year-old man had his hand severed with a machete when 4 intruders broke into his Greenacre home on Friday night. His parents and 2 younger siblings were uninjured. Superintendent Rodney Hart says while the family are not known to police, investigators are aware they run a successful business in the area.
6: They have run that business for a number of years and they are very well known in the community. There is no indication that this is related to any organised crime. What we believe is that for somehow these people were aware that there may have been cash on the premises, and that's what's been targeted.
2: The Pope has arrived in Spain for a week-long visit. Here's the BBC's Paul Moss.
7: The Pope has said he's making this trip to Spain to call for respect for every human being. That's perhaps a reference to plans for him to spend time with migrants and those who assist them. But immigration is a deeply divisive issue in Spain, and by taking this moral position, Pope Leo could be seen as siding with the country's socialist prime minister. And Pedro Sanchez certainly needs support right now. He's facing a deluge of corruption scandals, so the arrival of such a high-profile visitor could serve as a welcome distraction.
2: And briefly, Chinese President Xi Jinping will travel to North Korea this week. It marks his first overseas trip this year after recently hosting US President Donald Trump and Russia's Vladimir Putin in Beijing. This is Air News. It was an all-Queensland affair in yesterday's NRL games. Andrew Lucas reports.
8: The Dolphins have made it 5 wins in a row for the first time in club history, outclassing the Cowboys 40-14 in Townsville. The visitors led 16-10 at halftime and

0: surged home in the second half with 4-1. Selwyn Cobbo scored a double in front of almost 22,000 fans. In other results, the Titans upset the Broncos 28-23 at Suncorp Stadium. Andrew Lucas, Sydney.
1: AFL and Brisbane has claimed a 31-point win over the Gold Coast in the Q clash. The Suns were playing two men down for the best part of the second half, with Lockie Weller and Will Graham out early due to hamstring concerns. Suns coach Damien Hardwick says it's disappointing.
2: The guys that we've got, they're very, very good players. We've just got to get them all playing well, and that's mine and our coaching staff's job to make sure that happens. Like, players don't go deliberately out there to play a really disappointing game, so it's my job, or our job as coaches, to figure out how we get the response we're after. They're a proud playing group, and I'm prouder than our supporters will be prouder than, but we've got to bounce back. It's a disappointing result.
1: Port Adelaide held on for a gutsy 6-point win over West Coast, while Fremantle has kicked the biggest winning margin in its history by thumping North Melbourne by 124 points. And wins to Adelaide and the Queensland Firebirds in the Super Netball. Australian Independent Radio News.
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8: Going for a mix of 19 today and sunny, tomorrow Monday 20 and partly cloudy, Tuesday 21 and a shower or two, and Wednesday 19 with showers. Burrendong Dam is currently at 28%. 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
1: Hi, I'm Laura Lee Slack with the DCFM News Update. Locals are being urged to have their say about what is important in the area to them. The call comes from Federal Member for Parks Jamie Chaffee, who is asking residents to complete a 30-second survey. Mr. Chaffee says he wants to hear about the issues that are affecting everyone and what residents would like to hear raised in federal parliament. He says everyone deserves to be heard, not just those who usually have a voice. To have your say, visit jamiechaffee.com.au or you can go to his office and fill one out in person. Meanwhile, Duty MLC for the Central West Region, Stephen Lawrence, is welcoming the new law change that allows medicinal cannabis users to drive while not impaired. The New South Wales government announced on Thursday the new laws would mean cannabis users are no longer automatically barred from driving due to THC. Mr. Lawrence says the change is an important reform that's going to have a real impact in people's lives. He says the reform won't lead to adverse changes in behaviour. It'll only impact people who are carefully aware of the law and aware of medical instructions. Laws will still be maintained, as drivers need to be enrolled as registered medicinal cannabis users with a valid prescription and do an online driving safety course. And a 14-year-old boy has been refused bail after allegedly attacking a girl he knew at a bus stop in Dubbo on Thursday. Arana Midwestern police officers report the boy allegedly struck the 17-year-old girl's arm with a knife while she was sitting at a bus stop on Manoor Road at 4:45 a.m. She's in Dubbo Hospital in a stable condition. Police and the Western Region Domestic Violence High Risk Offenders Team arrested the boy after allegedly finding him hiding in the roof cavity of a home. He was charged with 7 offences and will appear in court on the 15th of June. And a wave of grief is washing over the Central West as the Mudgee community mourns the sudden death of local identity Donnie Hobbs in custody. The 67-year-old was found dead in his cell at the Bathurst Correctional Centre on Thursday, less than a week after he allegedly drove a ute into the Mudgee police station. While some people have branded Hobbs as a sovereign citizen, devastated friends and neighbours are remembering a true blue Aussie bloke who would go out of his way to help anyone in need. He was a familiar sight in town with his signature horse and cart, who spent decades supporting local agricultural shows and heritage festivals. While acknowledging he was no stranger to the law and had faced prior convictions, locals say his final actions came from a man pushed to his absolute breaking point. Corrective Services New South Wales and State Police are investigating the incident. And don't forget, it's double demerit points this long weekend as police launch Operation King's Birthday. With 156 lives already lost this year, Highway Patrol officers will be out in force, targeting speeding, phone use and drink driving all weekend until midnight on Monday night. Slowing down can mean the difference between a near miss and a fatal crash, so check your speed, expect delays and get home safely. And Dubbo is celebrating a massive winter baby boom. The Daily Liberal has officially launched its June 2026 Babies Gallery, capturing the region's newest and cutest bundles of joy born at Dubbo Hospital. The weekly gallery is celebrating the community's latest arrivals. Many grateful parents have also sent a shout out to the incredible staff at Dubbo Hospital for their care during such a special time. Want to show off your new little superstar to the region? Local families can submit a photo of the newborn by emailing the photo, baby's name, date of birth, weight and parent's name to sarah.basto@ostcommunitymedia.com.au. That's DCFM Local News.
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7: Going for a mix of 19 today and sunny, tomorrow Monday 20 and partly cloudy, Tuesday 21 and a shower or two, and Wednesday 19 with showers. Burrendong Dam is currently at 28%. 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

0: double demerits come into force this holiday period. And police can enforce the road rules anywhere, anytime. So if you speed, don't wear a seatbelt or motorcycle helmet, or hold your phone while driving, you can stop it or cop it.
1: This news report is proudly brought to you by Dubbo Motor Group, the home of Dubbo Renault on Bourke Street.
2: Hello, I'm Sarah Womby. Australia's fuel stocks continue to be higher than when the Iran war broke out earlier this year. Energy Minister Chris Bowen has given his weekly update on the nation's fuel reserves. He says Australia is doing very well.
3: Now, Australia currently has 43 days worth of petrol, 36 days worth of diesel, and 30 days worth of jet fuel. As I said, all three levels are more than on the 28th of February when Iran was first bombed.
2: Global volatility and economic turbulence have dominated annual talks between the leaders of Australia and New Zealand. Sean Bendley reports.
4: Prime Ministers Anthony Albanese and Christopher Luxon met with top fuel, aviation and agricultural executives in Queensland to discuss vulnerabilities in sovereign defence and supply chains. Mr Albanese says the enduring friendship between Australia and New Zealand could help the countries face growing challenges.
5: We're living in a world which is really volatile, where there is a great deal of turbulence, and some of the old certainties that commanded global trade and global activity has disappeared.
2: Ambulance Tasmania workers have secured a new three-year wage deal that will deliver pay rises of almost 9% over the life of the agreement. Pulse Tasmania reports the deal not only includes salary increases, but also changes to the classification structure, targeted pay boosts for specialist roles, and improved conditions aimed at supporting worker well-being. Now that workers have accepted the deal, it will be lodged with the Tasmanian Industrial Commission. A gunman has targeted family and friends mourning a slain Sydney underworld figure in Sydney's western suburbs yesterday afternoon. James Wilson has the details.
6: Mid-afternoon in

0: The intended target, friends and family of slain Coconut Cartel leader Lorenzo Lamalu. His wake was supposed to be inside the Diamond Venues Club, but was moved at the last minute. The gunman's stolen SUV burnt out nearby on Gillian Place moments after.
1: The World Health Organization has announced a $500 million plan to curb the Ebola outbreak in the Democratic Republic of Congo and neighboring Uganda. There have been nearly 400 confirmed cases in the DRC and 62 confirmed deaths, making it the fourth largest Ebola outbreak on record. Director General Tedros Adhanom Ghebreyesus says the funding will help to tackle the spread now and in the future.
2: The opportunity now is to act with clarity and discipline, using a common plan to guide a common effort. If we do that, we can bring this outbreak to an end and strengthen the systems that protect people from the next one.
1: Also in news, the long-awaited tap-and-go technology will begin a statewide rollout in some of Victoria's train networks from today. And Surf Lifesavers in New South Wales are urging people to stay out of the water at unpatrolled beaches this long weekend, as rough conditions are expected to continue. This is Air News. In the AFL, Port Adelaide has survived a fourth quarter scare in a scrappy affair, defeating West Coast by one goal, 11-11-77 to 10-11-71. Power coach Josh Carr says they did what they needed to do.
3: They probably got a little bit too tight there in the end, but, you know, an away game in front of a big crowd, you know, under a lot of pressure, so it was nice to just get the win in the end.
1: The Lions and Dockers also had wins. In rugby league, two games this afternoon. The Tigers play the Panthers and the Sharks face the Dragons. In Saturday's games, wins to the Titans and Dolphins. The Socceroos drew 1-1 with Switzerland in their World Cup warm-up this morning. Meanwhile, the Matildas have gone down to Mexico 1-0 in their international friendly. And Formula One, it's another qualifying victory for Mercedes, as their sports Paul Walsh reports.
4: Mercedes' Kimi Antonelli has again secured pole, this time at the Monaco Formula One Motor Racing Grand Prix. In a tense Q3 session of qualifying, where the top spot changed hands three times in the final seconds, it was Antonelli who was fastest by 0.043 seconds from Red Bull's Max Verstappen.
5: I think this is the most intense qualifying of the year. You keep getting closer to the wall, and it's just about fine margin. It's not easy to put the lap together.
4: So Antonelli and Verstappen will share the front row, with Ferrari's Lewis Hamilton and Charles Leclerc on the second, Isaac Hadjer and George Hamilton making up the third, with McLaren's Oscar Piastri and Lando Norris to start from the fourth row.
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10: Going for a mix of 19 today and sunny, tomorrow Monday 20 and partly cloudy, Tuesday 21 and a shower or two, and Wednesday 19 with showers. Burrendong Dam is currently at 28%. 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

0: I'm loving the music on DCFM 88.9. 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

0: double demerits come into force this holiday period. And police can enforce the road rules anywhere, anytime. So if you speed, don't wear a seatbelt or motorcycle helmet, or hold your phone while driving, you can stop it or cop it.
1: This news report is proudly brought to you by Dubbo Motor Group, the home of Dubbo Renault on Bourke Street.
2: Hello, I'm Sarah Warmby. New Zealand Prime Minister Christopher Luxon has firmly ruled out a capital gains tax, calling the proposal a wrecking ball for his nation's economy. Mr. Luxon emphasised New Zealand has never had a capital gains tax and his government will not introduce one in November's election. The comments were made after a meeting with Anthony Albanese yesterday, who'd been defending changes to the CGT in Australia's

0: forces targeted Iranian drone and radar sites, a move military officials say was in response to attack drones being deployed in the Strait of Hormuz. The exchange comes as the US president insists Iran is desperate to make a deal, but Donald Trump has told NBC the Gulf state is too proud to concede.
1: There are things they never thought they'd be doing that they're going to have to do. They've got no choice. And it takes a little while, you know. You're talking about 47 years of getting away with whatever they wanted. I mean, this should have been done long ago. This should have been done by other presidents.
0: Still overseas, and Russia says a Ukrainian drone attack on St. Petersburg has been unprecedented in scale. It comes on the final day of the International Economic Forum, hosted each year by Russia's second city. With more, the BBC's Vitaly Shevchenko.
2: The forum was meant to be a showcase of Russia, but it was overshadowed by Ukraine. As the meeting was getting underway, there was black smoke in the skies above St. Petersburg after Ukrainian drones set fire to an oil depot and a warship. Then, the day before Vladimir Putin addressed the meeting, Volodymyr Zelensky taunted him in an open letter, saying that Ukraine can strike even deeper into Russia. President Putin acknowledged that the Ukrainians had achieved what they wanted by creating some noise and smoke. On the forum's final day, St. Petersburg came under another drone attack, which the local authorities described as unprecedented.
0: Back home, and West Australian police are preparing a report for the coroner following another fatal shark attack, this time off WA's south coast. Carolee Katsimbanis reports.
3: The 35-year-old man was spearfishing with family when he was bitten by a suspected 4.5-metre shark on Saturday morning at Michaelmas Island off Albany. He was rushed by boat to the Albany Marina, almost a 13-kilometre journey, where he was met by paramedics. But despite their best efforts, he could not be saved. The species of shark remains unknown. It's the second shark attack fatality in just 3 weeks, after Stephen Mataboni was killed by a shark while spearfishing at Horseshoe Reef off Rottnest Island in mid-May.
0: And in air medical news, researchers have identified a blood signature that predicts lung cancer years before traditional screening programs. The study indicates that testing should expand beyond age and lifestyle factors, with a quarter of Australians diagnosed with the disease having no smoking history. Walter and Eliza Hall Institute of Medical Research, Dr. Claire Whedon, says we must employ all methods to stop Australia's leading cause of cancer deaths.
4: So this is really a proof of concept of using this blood signature to establish precision cancer prevention for lung cancer.
0: This is Air News. Fremantle are sitting on top of the AFL ladder after beating North Melbourne by a staggering 124 points, 24-11, 155 to 4-7-31. Dockers coach Justin Longmuir says their midfield was impressive and it was great to have Hayden Young back.
5: Yeah, you always get concerned when a player misses more weeks than they should with concussion, and to see him come back, be as confident and play as well as he did was great.
0: Port Adelaide and Brisbane also posted wins. The Broncos have slumped to their fifth straight NRL defeat, with the Titans snatching a 28-23 victory at Lang Park. Titans fullback Keanu Kinney pulled off a brilliant kick and chase to win the game in the dying minutes. Gold Coast coach Josh Hannay.
6: We love that young lad, because he might drop a ball early or whatever. It just doesn't stop him. He just doesn't pull out of the game. He just keeps going after the contest, right? And he went after right to the very end, and he came up with a special play. So, yeah, he's a special young player.
0: Earlier, the Dolphins crushed the Cowboys 40-14. The Chiefs have ended Australia's last chance in the Super Rugby Pacific with a 46-24 win over the Queensland Reds. The Crusaders beat the Blues 52-31. In the tennis, Mia Ondrejva has won the French Open women's final, and Kimi Antonelli has taken pole position for tonight's Formula One Monaco Grand Prix. Aussie Oscar Piastri will start from 7th on the grid. Australian Independent Radio News.
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4: Going for a mix of 19 today and sunny, tomorrow Monday 20 and partly cloudy, Tuesday 21 and a shower or two, and Wednesday 19 with showers. Burrendong Dam is currently at 28%. 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
1: Hi, I'm Laura Lee Slack with the DCFM News Update. Locals are being urged to have their say about what is important in the area to them. The call comes from Federal Member for Parks Jamie Chaffee, who is asking residents to complete a 30-second survey. Mr. Chaffee says he wants to hear about the issues that are affecting everyone and what residents would like to hear raised in federal parliament. He says everyone deserves to be heard, not just those who usually have a voice. To have your say, visit jamiechaffee.com.au or you can go to his office and fill one out in person. Meanwhile, Duty MLC for the Central West Region, Stephen Lawrence, is welcoming the new law change that allows medicinal cannabis users to drive while not impaired. The New South Wales government announced on Thursday the new laws would mean cannabis users are no longer automatically barred from driving due to THC. Mr. Lawrence says the change is an important reform that's going to have a real impact in people's lives. He says the reform won't lead to adverse changes in behaviour. It'll only impact people who are carefully aware of the law and aware of medical instructions. Laws will still be maintained, as drivers need to be enrolled as registered medicinal cannabis users with a valid prescription and do an online driving safety course. And a 14-year-old boy has been refused bail after allegedly attacking a girl he knew at a bus stop in Dubbo on Thursday. Arana Midwestern police officers report the boy allegedly struck the 17-year-old girl's arm with a knife while she was sitting at a bus stop on Manoor Road at 4:45 a.m. She's in Dubbo Hospital in a stable condition. Police and the Western Region Domestic Violence High Risk Offenders Team arrested the boy after allegedly finding him hiding in the roof cavity of a home. He was charged with 7 offences and will appear in court on the 15th of June. And a wave of grief is washing over the Central West as the Mudgee community mourns the sudden death of local identity Donnie Hobbs in custody. The 67-year-old was found dead in his cell at the Bathurst Correctional Centre on Thursday, less than a week after he allegedly drove a ute into the Mudgee police station. While some people have branded Hobbs as a sovereign citizen, devastated friends and neighbours are remembering a true blue Aussie bloke who would go out of his way to help anyone in need. He was a familiar sight in town with his signature horse and cart, who spent decades supporting local agricultural shows and heritage festivals. While acknowledging he was no stranger to the law and had faced prior convictions, locals say his final actions came from a man pushed to his absolute breaking point. Corrective Services New South Wales and State Police are investigating the incident. And don't forget, it's double demerit points this long weekend as police launch Operation King's Birthday. With 156 lives already lost this year, Highway Patrol officers will be out in force, targeting speeding, phone use and drink driving all weekend until midnight on Monday night. Slowing down can mean the difference between a near miss and a fatal crash, so check your speed, expect delays and get home safely. And Dubbo is celebrating a massive winter baby boom. The Daily Liberal has officially launched its June 2026 Babies Gallery, capturing the region's newest and cutest bundles of joy born at Dubbo Hospital. The weekly gallery is celebrating the community's latest arrivals. Many grateful parents have also sent a shout out to the incredible staff at Dubbo Hospital for their care during such a special time. Want to show off your new little superstar to the region? Local families can submit a photo of the newborn by emailing the photo, baby's name, date of birth, weight and parent's name to sarah.basto@ostcommunitymedia.com.au. That's DCFM Local News.
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6: Going for a mix of 19 today and sunny, tomorrow Monday 20 and partly cloudy, Tuesday 21 and a shower or two, and Wednesday 19 with showers. Burrendong Dam is currently at 28%. 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

0: double demerits come into force this holiday period. And police can enforce the road rules anywhere, anytime. So if you speed, don't wear a seatbelt or motorcycle helmet, or hold your phone while driving, you can stop it or cop it.
1: This news report is proudly brought to you by Dubbo Motor Group, the home of Dubbo Renault on Bourke Street.
2: Hello, I'm Sarah Womby. Thousands of Australian cancer cases were missed during the COVID pandemic. Carolee Katsimbalis has the story.
3: More than 55,000 people were not diagnosed due to delayed screening and testing during lockdowns. Some of those cases that would have been treatable with early detection are now incurable. SMH The Age says a new study published in Lancet Oncology looked at seven countries, including Australia. Doctors are now treating patients, but oncologists are also warning of waves of recurring cancers because of these later stage diagnoses.

0: Total fine revenues more than doubled over the last financial year, driven heavily by late paperwork penalties, alongside a 58% spike in GST fines. Australia's eSafety Commissioner Julie Inman-Grant has likened the under-16s social ban to fencing an ocean. The comments come as new data shows about 70% of children are still accessing banned platforms. Independent MP Sophie Scomps says the ban is a very blunt instrument.
1: We get a lot of students through Parliament House. I always ask them, how many of you still on social media? Most of them are still on there.
0: Police are investigating after gunmen fired multiple shots towards a function centre in Sydney's southwest. Hugh Phillips reports.
2: A venue in Punchbowl was set to host the wake of so-called coconut cartel boss Lorenzo Lamalu before it was moved at the last minute. The function centre was empty when 10 shots were fired from an unknown vehicle. No injuries were reported, and a smouldering SUV was found nearby a short time later. Lamalu was killed in Ho Chi Minh City a fortnight ago. He had been living offshore since 2022. Hugh Phillips reporting.
0: A manhunt is underway in Darwin for a 44-year-old man after he scaled an enclosed courthouse dock and escaped from custody on Friday. Northern Territory police say the man was in court for charges related to drugs and weapons when he allegedly escaped and ran from the courtroom. Police are urging anyone with information to contact them. Surf Life Saving Queensland is keeping busy this weekend with settled beach conditions along the southeast coast. The favourable beach conditions coincide with the King's Birthday long weekend for New South Wales. Spokesperson Matthew Thompson says there'll be an influx of interstate visitors.
3: We'd expect to see quite a number of people on our beaches, particularly with a couple of events in close proximity to the coastline and the beach. But that extends all the way up through our coast. We're seeing increased visitor numbers on the Sunshine Coast up into the Fraser Coast and potentially as far north as North Queensland as people fly out from interstate.
0: Also in New researchers say they are edging closer to a cure for motor neurone disease. And tributes are flowing for former Tasmanian senator, diplomat and Catholic priest Michael Tate, who passed away on Friday at the age of 80. He served as Minister for Justice in the cabinets of both Bob Hawke and Paul Keating. This is AIR News. It was an all-Queensland affair in yesterday's NRL games. Andrew Lucas reports.
4: The Dolphins have made it 5 wins in a row for the first time in club history, outclassing the Cowboys 40-14 in Townsville. The visitors led 16-10 at halftime and surged home in the second half with 4-1. Selwyn Cobbo scored a double in front of almost 22,000 fans. In other results, the Titans upset the Broncos 28-23 at Suncorp Stadium. Andrew Lucas, Sydney.
0: AFL and Brisbane has claimed a 31-point win over the Gold Coast in the Q clash. The Suns were playing two men down for the best part of the second half, with Lockie Weller and Will Graham out early due to hamstring concerns. Suns coach Damien Hartwick says it's disappointing.
5: The guys that we've got, they're very, very good players. We've just got to get them all playing well, and that's mine and our coaching staff's job to make sure that happens. Like, players don't go deliberately out there to play a really disappointing game, so it's my job or our job as coaches to figure out how we get the response we're after. They're a proud playing group, and I'm prouder than our supporters will be prouder than, but we've got to bounce back. It's a disappointing result.
0: Port Adelaide held on for a gutsy 6-point win over West Coast, while Fremantle has kicked the biggest winning margin in its history by thumping North Melbourne by 124 points. And wins to Adelaide and the Queensland Firebirds in the Super Netball. Australian Independent Radio News.
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0: double demerits come into force this holiday period. And police can enforce the road rules anywhere, anytime. So if you speed, don't wear a seatbelt or motorcycle helmet, or hold your phone while driving, you can stop it or cop it.
1: This news report is proudly brought to you by Dubbo Motor Group, the home of Dubbo Renault on Bourke Street.
2: I'm Mark Dransfield. Australia's fuel stocks continue to be higher than when the Iran war broke out earlier this year. Energy Minister Chris Bowen has given his weekly update on the nation's fuel reserves, saying Australia is doing well.
3: Now, Australia currently has 43 days worth of petrol, 36 days worth of diesel, and 30 days worth of jet fuel. As I said, all three levels are more than on the 28th of February when Iran was first bombed.
2: The federal opposition has slammed the approval of a $250 million loan to a foreign company by the government's Export Credit Agency. Export Finance Australia granted an Indian renewables financier a $258 million loan in September last year. The company's chief executive says the funding will demonstrate opportunity in the region, despite no Australian companies operating there. Nationals MP David Littleproud says it's unbelievable.
4: A government-owned organisation to invest in the Pacific. I mean, I thought we were meant to have a future made in Australia. That's what Anthony Albanese's been talking about. Well, let's make it here. And let's use Australian dollars to be able to build it.
2: At least 12 people have been hospitalised after a shooting in the US state of Ohio. Chris McCarthy reports.
5: Police are hunting for two people they believe are responsible for the attack at a street festival in the town of Toledo. The local police chief believes the suspects were likely shooting at each other when members of the public were caught in the crossfire. Two of the victims are in a critical condition. In a statement, Ohio's Governor Mike DeWine has expressed confidence local law enforcement will apprehend the offenders. It's one of at least 170 mass shootings in the United States this year.
2: Back home, and six people have been arrested following a brawl at Melbourne's Flinders Street station last night. Sarah Warmby with details.
6: Police were called after witnesses reported up to 10 people, some armed with machetes, were seen fighting in the concourse area at around 10 o'clock. Four people who jumped on a train were arrested by PSOs who seized a number of machetes. Another two people were arrested nearby. A 17-year-old was taken to hospital with a laceration to his arm. Of the six arrested, a 22-year-old has been charged. He's been bailed to appear before Melbourne Magistrates Court in November. The remaining five, all under 16,

0: Spearfishing occurs in different locations. There's a stimulus of fish often present. So we do need to think about what we can do better for the spearfishing community. I know the spearfishing community at the moment in West Australia is really feeling this series of events.
1: And passengers holding COVID-era travel credits with Virgin Australia have just 3 weeks left to use them. The airline says travellers must book and fly before the June 30 deadline. Qantas credits no longer expire, but they can only be claimed as refunds by contacting the airline. This is Air News. North Melbourne coach Alistair Clarkson has slammed his side's failure to step up against Fremantle. The Dockers broke the game open with a 9-goal blitz in the second quarter and powered away to set a club record with a 124-point victory. Clarkson was far from impressed with the Kangaroos' performance.
2: Oh, well, Fremantle were good and we were dreadful. We were just nowhere in that space today. You know, they're top of the ladder for a reason and you just can't afford to not be really, really competitive in that space. We were dreadful in that space.
1: NRL and West Tigers are taking on the Panthers. Meantime, the Dolphins have consolidated their place in the top eight after notching up their fifth straight victory. Sarah Patterson reports.
3: The Dolphins were a force to be reckoned with as they downed the Cowboys 40-14. Dolphins fullback and Queensland winger Selwyn Cobbo extending his try-scoring streak to four games. The Dolphins now move into fifth place on the NRL ladder, heading into a bye week. The Cowboys now having dropped their past two games by a combined margin of 40 points. Sarah Patterson, S Sport.
1: The Socceroos and Switzerland have drawn their FIFA-friendly 1-1. Meantime, the Matildas went down 1-0 to Mexico and Newcastle. And Mia Andreeva has won her maiden Grand Slam title at the French Open at the age of 19. Australian Independent Radio News.
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0: double demerits come into force this holiday period. And police can enforce the road rules anywhere, anytime. So if you speed, don't wear a seatbelt or motorcycle helmet, or hold your phone while driving, you can stop it or cop it.
1: This news report is proudly brought to you by Dubbo Motor Group, the home of Dubbo Reno on Bourke Street.
2: I'm Mark Dransfield. Anthony Albanese has defended plans to slash disaster recovery funding, despite fears it could hurt the most disaster-prone state, Queensland. The Commonwealth wants to swap its current 75% funding cap for an equal 50-50 split with the states. The Prime Minister insists the change will cut red tape, making it easier and faster to access recovery funding. However, Queensland Premier David Crisafulli is calling for a rethink on the move. Police are searching for a man after a stabbing at Bondi in Sydney's east. More from Toby Goff.
3: Emergency services rushed to the shopping strip on Bondi Road after reports of an early morning assault. Investigators have since revealed the actual attack took place inside a nearby apartment complex where the victim sustained a serious wound to his torso. The bleeding man managed to make his way out onto the road where he was assisted by members of the public before paramedics arrived. He's now in hospital in a stable condition. Detectives are calling on anyone with information to contact Crime Stoppers immediately. Toby Goff, Sydney.
2: Meantime, Bondi Beach shooting suspect Naveed Akram is reportedly preparing a legal defence, claiming his late father brainwashed and coerced him into carrying out the December attack. The 24-year-old is facing dozens of murder and terrorism charges after 15 people were shot dead at the Hanukkah celebration. Police sources state the pair filmed a confronting video manifesto before the attack, which revealed they were motivated by the war in Gaza. Six people have been arrested after machete and knife attacks in Melbourne overnight. Brian Wilson reports.
4: Last night, six people were arrested after police broke up a brawl at Melbourne's busy Flinders Street station. Five of the offenders were under 16. Some were carrying machetes. The incident follows a 16-year-old being charged after an alleged attack and attempted carjacking on a woman on Friday night at a suburban shopping centre. The court granting bail due to the accused's clean record. Meanwhile, a teenager who was already on bail has been charged in relation to an alleged stabbing of a homeless man in Bendigo in central Victoria last week. The victim was taken to hospital in a serious condition.
2: Over

0: Unstable. They say hopes of finding the pair alive are slim. Five men were rescued a week ago. Four of them managed to walk out after water was pumped out of the cave system. And police in the US are searching for several gunmen after a shooting at a community festival in Ohio. At least 12 people have been taken to hospital. Medical researchers have identified a blood signature capable of predicting lung cancer years before traditional methods. The study indicates testing should expand beyond age and lifestyle factors, with a quarter of Australians diagnosed with disease having no smoking history. Dr. Claire Whedon says we must employ all methods to stop Australia's leading cause of cancer deaths.
1: So this is really a proof of concept of using this blood signature to establish precision cancer prevention for lung cancer.
0: This is AIR News. Saints coach Ross Lyon has confirmed Isaiah Wanganeen-Millerer, Mitch Owens and Liam Ryan are returning to the side for the match against Sydney today. The Swans will see seven players return from the bench, including Callum Mills and Brodie Grundy. Coach Dean Cox says his squad is versatile.
2: Whoever comes into the team, they understand what role they have to play, how it complements everyone else, and they're doing it really well.
0: NRL, and a short time ago, the Panthers led West Tigers 18-0 in the first half in Parramatta. Turning to tennis, and the French Open wraps up tonight with the men's final. And for his preview, here's AIR Sports' Paul Walsh.
3: Roland Garros will be crowning its second Grand Slam debutant in as many days when Alexander Zverev takes on Flavio Cabolli in the men's final of the French Open. Second seed Zverev has reached finals previously at the Australian Open, US Open and Roland Garros, but is yet to secure that elusive title. His 24-year-old opponent has never progressed past a Grand Slam semi-final and enters this match without having played a semi-finals match due to the withdrawal of his friend and countryman Matteo Arnaldi. For Cabolli, the lack of court time could go either way.
4: I have almost 4 days off. It's a lot. I will be fresh for sure, so maybe it helped, maybe not.
3: Paul Walsh for AIR Sport.
0: And the Socceroos have drawn 1-1 with Switzerland in their final friendly before next week's World Cup. Australian Independent Radio News.
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0: deterrents come into force this holiday period. And police can enforce the road rules anywhere, anytime. So if you speed, don't wear a seatbelt or motorcycle helmet, or hold your phone while driving, you can stop it or cop it.
1: This news report is proudly brought to you by Dubbo Motor Group, the home of Dubbo Renault on Bourke Street.
2: I'm Mark Dransfield. The federal government denies it's ignoring a minister's abuse of parliamentary funds. New data shows Communications Minister Annika Wells racked up as much as $337 per trip for short chauffeur trips in Canberra. She was forced to repay $10,000 for travel breaches earlier this year. Labor MP Amanda Rishworth has told Sky the rules have been followed.
3: That's been dealt with. I think broadly she's done the right thing and has been very transparent, and I'll just leave it at that.
2: The tax office is chasing down more than $4 billion in overdue penalties and fines, almost double the amount from previous years. The ATO says a significant part of the outstanding money comes from fines for failing to lodge returns. Accountants confirm the level of compliance action has increased in the past year. Shark experts are urging spearfishers to take extra precautions in the water after the second fatal shark attack on

0: unique risks compared to other swimmers.
1: Spearfishing occurs in different locations. There's a stimulus of fish often present. So we do need to think about what we can do better for the spearfishing community. I know the spearfishing community at the moment in Western Australia is really feeling this series of events.
0: Overseas, and at least 12 people have been hospitalised after a shooting in the US state of Ohio. Chris McCarthy reports.
2: Police are hunting for two people they believe are responsible for the attack at a street festival in the town of Toledo. The local police chief believes the suspects were likely shooting at each other when members of the public were caught in the crossfire. Two of the victims are in a critical condition. In a statement, Ohio's Governor Mike DeWine has expressed confidence local law enforcement will apprehend the offenders. It's one of at least 170 mass shootings in the United States this year.
0: Air health news, and thousands of Australian cancer cases were missed during the COVID pandemic. Carolee Katsimbanis has the story.
3: More than 55,000 people were not diagnosed due to delayed screening and testing during lockdowns. Some of those cases that would have been treatable with early detection are now incurable. SMH The Age says a new study published in Lancet Oncology looked at seven countries, including Australia. Doctors are now treating patients, but oncologists are also warning of waves of recurring cancers because of these later stage diagnoses.
0: Motorsports fans have gathered in Alice Springs as the nation's most grueling off-road race, the Finke Desert Race, gets underway. Competitor Andrew Cummins is there with his family and has told the ABC just finishing the race, a 460-kilometre round trip, is a massive achievement.
4: My brother he's done quite a few and hasn't had a finish yet, and like I said, it's my son's first go, so there's nothing like it. It's unreal. And just to finish is such an achievement.
0: There are more than 800 competitors. This is Air News. First to NRL, and a short time ago in the second half, the Panthers were smashing West Tigers 52-0 at Parramatta Stadium. Shortly, it's the Sharks versus the Dragons. AFL, and in the Swans-Saints match at the SCG, a short time ago, Sydney led St Kilda 15-14. Essendon is poised to welcome back Sam Durham and Mason Redmond for tonight's clash with arch-rivals Carlton. Interim coach Dean Solomon says with the focus on his side, he will lean into the rivalry with the Blues.
5: They've been through a tough period time, and they bounced out the other side with three wins. So leaning into it slightly, but we really are focusing more on ourselves and how we chase a consistent style of footy to the end of the line.
0: And in Formula One, it's another qualifying victory for Mercedes, as Air Sport's Paul Walsh reports.
6: Mercedes' Kimi Antonelli has again secured pole, this time at the Monaco Formula One Motor Racing Grand Prix. In a tense Q3 session of qualifying, where the top spot changed hands three times in the final seconds, it was Antonelli who was fastest by 0.043 seconds from Red Bull's Max Verstappen.
7: I think this is the most intense qualifying of the year. You keep getting closer to the wall, and it's just about fine margin. It's not easy to put the lap together.
6: So Antonelli and Verstappen will share the front row, with Ferrari's Lewis Hamilton and Charles Leclerc on the second, Isaac Hadjer and George Hamilton making up the third, with McLaren's Oscar Piastri and Lando Norris to start from the fourth row.
0: Paul Walsh reporting, Australian Independent Radio News.
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0: double demerits come into force this holiday period. And police can enforce the road rules anywhere, anytime. So if you speed, don't wear a seatbelt or motorcycle helmet, or hold your phone while driving, you can stop it or cop it.
1: This news report is proudly brought to you by Dubbo Motor Group, the home of Dubbo Renault on Bourke Street.
2: I'm Mark Dransfield. Anthony Albanese has defended plans to slash disaster recovery funding, despite fears it could hurt the most disaster-prone state, Queensland. The Commonwealth wants to swap its current 75% funding cap for an equal 50-50 split with the states. The Prime Minister insists the change will cut red tape, making it easier and faster to access recovery funding. However, Queensland Premier David Crisafulli is calling for a rethink on the move, saying it'll affect recovery efforts. Police are searching for a man after a stabbing at Bondi in Sydney's east. Toby Goff reports.
3: Emergency services rushed to the shopping strip on Bondi Road after reports of an early morning assault. Investigators have since revealed the actual attack took place inside a nearby apartment complex where the victim sustained a serious wound to his torso. The bleeding man managed to make his way out onto the road where he was assisted by members of the public before paramedics arrived. He's now in hospital in a stable condition. Detectives are calling on anyone with information to contact Crime Stoppers immediately. Toby Goff, Sydney.
2: Meantime, Bondi Beach shooting suspect Naveed Akram is reportedly preparing a legal defence, claiming his late father brainwashed and coerced him into carrying out the December attack. The 24-year-old is facing dozens of murder and terrorism charges after 15 people were shot dead at the Hanukkah celebration. Police sources state the pair filmed a confronting video manifesto before the attack, which revealed they were motivated by the war in Gaza. Six people have been arrested following a brawl at Melbourne's Flinders Street station overnight. Sarah Warmby reports.
4: Police were called after witnesses reported up to 10 people, some armed with machetes, were seen fighting in the concourse area at around 10 o'clock. Four people who jumped on a train were arrested by PSOs who seized a number of machetes. Another two people were arrested nearby. A 17-year-old was taken to hospital with a laceration to his arm. Of the six arrested, a 22-year-old has been charged. He's been bailed to appear before Melbourne Magistrates Court in November. The remaining five, all under 16, have been released pending further inquiries. Sarah Wombe, Air News.
2: Experts say there's no one reason behind an increase in fatal shark attacks in recent years. 35-year-old spear fisherman Daniel Turpin was killed by a suspected great white on WA's south coast yesterday. Marine biologist Dr. Daryl McPhee says it's the fourth fatal incident so far this year.
5: Between 2000 and 2019, there was 1.65 fatal shark bites on average in Australia. That rose to four between 2020 and 2025.
2: Overseas now, and rescuers have called off their search for two men trapped in a semi-submerged cave in Laos for more than 2 weeks, with the site becoming unstable. They say hopes of finding the pair alive are slim. Five men were rescued a week ago. Four of them managed to walk out after water was pumped out of the cave system. And police in the US are searching for several gunmen after a shooting at a community festival in Ohio. At least 12 people were taken to hospital. This is Air News. First to NRL, and the Panthers have smashed West Tigers 68-0 at Parramatta Stadium. It's the biggest winning margin in club history. Meantime, a short time ago in the first half, the Dragons led the Sharks 2-0. AFL, and at halftime, the Saints led the Swans at the SCG 71-63. Meantime, North Melbourne coach Alistair Clarkson has slammed his side's failure to step up against Fremantle, with the Dockers setting

0: for a reason, and you just can't afford to not be really, really competitive in that space. We were dreadful in that space.
1: The Socceroos have drawn their men's international friendly with Switzerland 1-0 in San Diego. Tete Yenge has scored for the Aussies on his green and gold debut, equaling the score in the 56th minute, as heard on Paramount.
2: Connor Metcalf, square ball for Yenge. Goal on debut for the Socceroos. And their bright start to the second half rewarded.
1: And 19-year-old Mia Andreeva has won her first ever major after taking out the women's singles final at the French Open. The newly crowned champion says she's still pinching herself.
3: The feeling in real life is so much better, obviously, than in your dreams. And yeah, it just feels amazing looking at this trophy and, you know, realizing that this is actually true.
1: Australian Independent Radio News.
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0: all demerits come into force this holiday period. And police can enforce the road rules anywhere, anytime. So if you speed, don't wear a seatbelt or motorcycle helmet, or hold your phone while driving, you can stop it or cop it.
1: This news report is proudly brought to you by Dubbo Motor Group, the home of Dubbo Renault on Bourke Street.
2: I'm Mark Dransfield. The tax office is chasing down more than $4 billion in overdue penalties and fines, almost double the amount from previous years. The ATO says a significant part of the outstanding money comes from fines for failing to lodge returns. Australia's eSafety Commissioner, Julie Inman-Grant, has likened the under-16 social media ban to fencing the ocean. The comments come as new data shows about 70% of children are still accessing banned platforms. Independent MP Sophie Scomps says the ban is a very blunt instrument.
3: Do we get a lot of students through Parliament House? I always ask them, how many of you are still on social media? Most of them are still on there.
2: Shark experts are urging spearfishers to take extra precautions in the water after the second fatal shark attack on a spearfisher in WA within the past 30 days. 35-year-old Daniel Turpin was killed off the coast of Albany yesterday by what's believed to have been a 4.5-metre shark. Marine biologist Dr. Daryl McPhee says spearfishers face unique risks compared to other swimmers.
4: Spearfishing occurs in different locations. There's a stimulus of fish often present. So we do need to think about what we can do better for the spearfishing community. I know the spearfishing community at the moment in Western Australia is really feeling this series of events.
2: Meantime, a Perth man has been charged after a fatal crash, Jack Fenwick reports.
5: It's alleged around 11 o'clock on the morning of the 23rd of May, a Mitsubishi Tretop was travelling northbound on Forest Highway, about 90 kilometres south of Perth, when it hit and killed a man who was standing in the emergency lane next to his vehicle. The 63-year-old victim sustained critical injuries and died at the scene. A 54-year-old man has been charged with one count of dangerous driving occasioning death and is due to appear before Mandurah Magistrates Court later this month. Jack Fenwick, Perth.
2: Six people have been arrested after machete and knife attacks in Melbourne overnight. Brian Wilson has details.
6: Last night, six people were arrested after police broke up a brawl at Melbourne's busy Flinders Street station. Five of the offenders were under 16. Some were carrying machetes. The incident follows a 16-year-old being charged after an alleged attack and attempted carjacking on a woman on Friday night at a suburban shopping centre. The court granting bail due to the accused. Clean record. Meanwhile, a teenager who was already on bail has been charged in relation to an alleged stabbing of a homeless man in Bendigo in central Victoria last week. The victim was taken to hospital in a serious condition.
2: Medical researchers have identified a blood signature capable of predicting lung cancer years before traditional methods. The study indicates testing should expand beyond age and lifestyle factors, with a quarter of Australians diagnosed with the disease having no smoking history. Dr. Claire Whedon says it's another step in stopping the leading cause of cancer deaths.
7: So this is really a proof of concept of using this blood signature to establish precision cancer prevention for lung cancer.
2: And Pope Leo has used an address at Madrid's Royal Palace to criticise global leaders who fan the flames of polarisation to gain popularity. In his first official tour of an EU country outside Italy, the pontiff called on political figures to invest in helping youth appreciate diversity. This is AIR News. NRL and the Tigers have suffered a 68-0 loss to the Panthers. West coach Benji Marshall says the result is hard to take.
8: That performance was just unacceptable in terms of what we expect and the way we want to perform. And I'm actually surprised they stuck around as long as they did today, because it was clear to me from the start we weren't there.
2: AFL and North Melbourne coach Alistair Clarkson has slammed his side's failure to step up against Fremantle, with the Dockers setting a club record 124-point victory. Tennis and the French Open wraps up tonight with the men's final, and for his preview, here's Air Sports' Paul Walsh.
9: Roland Garros will be crowning its second Grand Slam debutant in as many days when Alexander Zverev takes on Flavio Cabolli in the men's final of the French Open. Second seed Zverev has reached finals previously at the Australian Open, US Open and Roland Garros, but is yet to secure that elusive title. His 24-year-old opponent has never progressed past a Grand Slam semi-final and enters this match without having played a semi-finals match due to the withdrawal of his friend and countryman Matteo Arnaldi. For Cabolli, the lack of court time could go either way.
10: I have almost 4 days off. It's a lot. I will be fresh for sure. So maybe it helped, maybe not.
9: Paul Walsh for Air Sport.
2: And Mercedes driver Kimi Antonelli has secured pole for tonight's Monaco Grand Prix. Australian Independent Radio News.
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Welcome back, petrol heads, to another episode of Motor Talk. I'm your host, Fat Tony, and we have a jam-packed show once again, so buckle in for the next hour. Today, we'll see what's happening in Formula One, take a closer look at the Strait of Hormuz and what the closure is having on supply, have a chat about roundabouts, and if time permits, we'll wander back down memory lane and look at the Australian Car of the Year in 1976. But first, let's kick things off with a tune. And none better to start the show with the Beatles and Drive My Car.

That's Bruce Springsteen, the boss, with Racing in the Street. And that's where the next Formula One is going to be taking us. The famous and the longest lasting street circuit in Monaco. But first, a little recap on the season so far. We're now five rounds into the Formula One season, and Kimi Antonelli driving the Mercedes has a 43-point lead over his teammate George Russell. Charles Leclerc rounding out the top three, a further 13 points behind. Homegrown Aussie Oscar Piastri is currently in sixth place on 48 points. This might sound a little devastating, but there are plenty of rounds yet to go, and Oscar's performance is improving race on race, except Canada. After a mediocre start with a DNF, do not finish, on home soil in Melbourne on the opening round and abroad in China, round three took us to Suzuka, a track in Japan, and with a solid second finish, and in Miami, a third place. So all in all, with only two podiums and sadly two do not finishes, Oscar is still in the hunt. Monaco is next, and qualifying is paramount at this circuit. 43% of pole sitters have won the race. That's higher than any other circuit, and a further 12% have stood on the podium as a pole sitter. This is why qualifying is so important. Our next wrap-up of the Formula One should see Oscar climbing the championship ladder. So now for another tune. Here's Canned Heat with

We all by now have heard about the Strait of Hormuz, that small waterway on the other side of the world that's causing untold upheaval on so many goods and services. The obvious one is the one that we're seeing every day, the price of petrol and diesel. I touched on this the other episode. The flow-on effect we're now seeing is the cost of everyday items climbing as transport costs are spiralling, not only domestically, but international shipping is now experiencing a rise in costs. For instance, a standard 40-foot container has increased by $3,000 each for a container that has to transit through the Gulf region. So anything coming out of Europe is more than likely to be affected. On the other side of the coin, suppliers are holding back deliveries. This is also the case with motor vehicles. Worldwide conservative estimates are in the 800,000 unit region. For us here in Australia, it's just a small drop in the ocean, could be a number around about 20,000. These could be just be delays or could be non-supply. Either way, if you're in the market for a new car, be prepared to make some small compromises and grab floor stock. Just cast your mind back to the COVID era, where delays of 3 months turned into 6 and 12 months. Smart and savvy buyers will take advantage of the upcoming end of financial year sales events and drive home a deal today. Coming up, roundabouts. But first, here's Little River Band with Shutdown Turnoff.

0: That was the Beach Boys with Fun, Fun, Fun. And we all know what fun is, and that's roundabouts. For Fat Tony, roundabouts were not part of his learning to drive, let alone any license testing. Fast forward to today, and roundabouts are on nearly every street corner. The idea of roundabouts, as opposed to traffic lights, is to improve the traffic flow. This is only true when they are used as they were intended. The problem exists with roundabouts are at intersections that were never big enough for a roundabout, but more probably and more than likely the misuse of the rules on roundabouts. To quote the official rule of navigating a roundabout is, the key rule is to give way to all vehicles that are already on the roundabout. This is where a lot of congestion occurs, where people will give way to cars that are approaching the roundabout on their right. This dates back to years before I was even alive, where give way to your right, that rule was absolute paramount. Yes, Queenslanders still have that rule in some areas, but that's a whole separate discussion. Roundabouts do come in so many forms. The most common is single and multi-lane entry and exit lanes. Spiraling roundabouts are starting to become more commonplace, especially in metro areas, and they are another problem as well. For locals here in Dubbo, the roundabout on Cabora Road and Mile Street is probably one of the most misused roundabouts in the region. Even now, after council has erected signage and increased the road markings. What are your thoughts? Drop a comment on our Facebook page. Anyway, that's it for roundabouts, and it's definitely time for another tune. So here is the Go-Betweens with Streets of Your Town.
1: One, two, three, four.

That was Queen with In Love With My Car. And winding back the clock to 1976, when Fat Tony was only knee-high to a grasshopper, the car of the year here in Australia was none other than the Volkswagen Mark 1 Golf. 1976 was the first year that was opened up to vehicles that were manufactured overseas. Yes, I hear those purists saying I was wrong since 1963, the Renault 8 sedan was car of the year. 1964, the Morris 1100. 1970, the Renault 12 sedan. Two Renaults. How would you figure? 1974, the Volkswagen Passat. And in 1975, the Holden Gemini. These were all assembled here in Australia. And so was the Mark 1 Golf. The first true, fully imported car of the year was the following year, in 1977, the Honda Accord. Interesting to note, in 1972, there was no car of the year at all. However, there were a number of contenders. The new XA Falcon from Ford, the Cortina 6, again from Ford, the Morris Marina, and the Datsun 180B. All of these cars were good for their time. However, not one was able to stand up without significant flaws. The XA Falcon, the rear seat legroom was compromised, and the lack of rear vision in the coupe variant was horrendous, to say the least. The Cortina 6 was still plagued by panel fitment. The Datsun 180B had a lot of engine noise, and the boot was too small as the fuel tank sat behind the rear seat. Think about that for safety. And finally, the Marina, the suspension was hardly good enough for 1972, being it was the same design that was conceived back in 1948. 1979 was another year with no award, but we'll explore that one another time because that really is interesting. Speaking of time, I believe we are fresh out of it. So taking us to the news is a couple of tunes, including this one, The Warflowers with One Headlight. I hope you're not driving around with one headlight. So thanks for listening, and a shout out to the entire crew who helped me put this one together. So if you've got a topic that you want to hear about, shoot through a message or leave a comment on our Facebook page. Till next time.

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0: double demerits come into force this holiday period. And police can enforce the road rules anywhere, anytime. So if you speed, don't wear a seatbelt or motorcycle helmet, or hold your phone while driving, you can stop it or cop it.
1: This news report is proudly brought to you by Dubbo Motor Group, the home of Dubbo Renault on Bourke Street.
2: I'm Mark Dransfield. The tax office is chasing down more than $4 billion in overdue penalties and fines, almost double the amount from previous years. The ATO says a significant part of the outstanding money comes from fines for failing to lodge returns. Australia's eSafety Commissioner, Julie Inman-Grant, has likened the under-16 social media ban to fencing the ocean. The comments come as new data shows about 70% of children are still accessing banned platforms. Independent MP Sophie Scomps says the ban is a very blunt instrument.
3: Do we get a lot of students through Parliament House? I always ask them, how many of you still on social media? Most of them are still on there.
2: Shark experts are urging spearfishers to take extra precautions in the water after the second fatal shark attack on a spearfisher in WA within the past 30 days. 35-year-old Daniel Turpin was killed off the coast of Albany yesterday by what's believed to have been a 4.5-metre shark. Marine biologist Dr. Darryl McPhee says spearfishers face unique risks compared to other swimmers.
4: Spearfishing occurs in different locations. There's a stimulus of fish often present. So we do need to think about what we can do better for the spearfishing community. I know the spearfishing community at the moment in West Australia is really feeling this series of events.
2: Meantime, a Perth man has been charged after a fatal crash, Jack Fenwick reports.
5: It's alleged around 11 o'clock on the morning of the 23rd of May, a Mitsubishi Tretop was travelling northbound on Forest Highway, about 90 kilometres south of Perth, when it hit and killed a man who was standing in the emergency lane next to his vehicle. The 63-year-old victim sustained critical injuries and died at the scene. A 54-year-old man has been charged with one count of dangerous driving occasioning death and is due to appear before Mandurah Magistrates Court later this month. Jack Fenwick, Perth.
2: Six people have been arrested after machete and knife attacks in Melbourne overnight. Brian Wilson has details.
6: Last night, six people were arrested after police broke up a brawl at Melbourne's busy Flinders Street station. Five of the offenders were under 16. Some were carrying machetes. The incident follows a 16-year-old being charged after an alleged attack and attempted carjacking on a woman on Friday night at a suburban shopping centre. The court granting bail due to the accused. Clean record. Meanwhile, a teenager who was already on bail has been charged in relation to an alleged stabbing of a homeless man in Bendigo in central Victoria last week. The victim was taken to hospital in a serious condition.
2: Medical researchers have identified a blood signature capable of predicting lung cancer years before traditional methods. The study indicates testing should expand beyond age and lifestyle factors, with a quarter of Australians diagnosed with the disease having no smoking history. Dr. Claire Whedon says it's another step in stopping the leading cause of cancer deaths.
7: So this is really a proof of concept of using this blood signature to establish precision cancer prevention for lung cancer.
2: And Pope Leo has used an address at Madrid's Royal Palace to criticise global leaders who fan the flames of polarisation to gain popularity. In his first official tour of an EU country outside Italy, the pontiff called on political figures to invest in helping youth appreciate diversity. This is Air News. NRL and the Tigers have suffered a 68-0 loss to the Panthers. West coach Benji Marshall says the result is hard to take.
8: That performance was just unacceptable in terms of what we expect and the way we want to perform. And I'm actually surprised they stuck around as long as they did today, because it was clear to me from the start we weren't there.
2: AFL and North Melbourne coach Alistair Clarkson has slammed his side's failure to step up against Fremantle, with the Dockers setting a club record 124-point victory. Tennis and the French Open wraps up tonight with the men's final, and for his preview, here's Air Sports' Paul Walsh.
9: Roland Garros will be crowning its second Grand Slam debutant in as many days when Alexander Zverev takes on Flavio Cabolli in the men's final of the French Open. Second seed Zverev has reached finals previously at the Australian Open, US Open and Roland Garros, but is yet to secure that elusive title. His 24-year-old opponent has never progressed past a Grand Slam semi-final and enters this match without having played a semi-finals match due to the withdrawal of his friend and countryman Matteo Arnaldi. For Cabolli, the lack of court time could go either way.
10: I have almost 4 days off. It's a lot. I will be fresh for sure, so maybe it helped, maybe not.
9: Paul Walsh for Airsport.
2: And Mercedes driver Kimi Antonelli has secured pole for tonight's Monaco Grand Prix. Australian Independent Radio News.
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0: double demerits come into force this holiday period. And police can enforce the road rules anywhere, anytime. So if you speed, don't wear a seatbelt or motorcycle helmet, or hold your phone while driving, you can stop it or cop it.
1: This news report is proudly brought to you by Dubbo Motor Group, the home of Dubbo Renault on Bourke Street.
2: I'm Mark Dransfield. The tax office is chasing down more than $4 billion in overdue penalties and fines, almost double the amount from previous years. The ATO says a significant part of the outstanding money comes from fines for failing to lodge returns. Australia's eSafety Commissioner, Julie Inman-Grant, has likened the under-16 social media ban to fencing the ocean. The comments come as new data shows about 70% of children are still accessing banned platforms. Independent MP Sophie Scomps says the ban is a very blunt instrument.
3: Do we get a lot of students through Parliament House? I always ask them, how many of you still on social media? Most of them are still on there.
2: Shark experts are urging spearfishers to take extra precautions in the water after the second fatal shark attack on a spearfisher in WA within the past 30 days. 35-year-old Daniel Turpin was killed off the coast of Albany yesterday by what's believed to have been a 4.5-metre shark. Marine biologist Dr. Daryl McPhee says spearfishers face unique risks compared to other swimmers.
4: Spearfishing occurs in different locations. There's a stimulus of fish often present. So we do need to think about what we can do better for the spearfishing community. I know the spearfishing community at the moment in Western Australia is really feeling this series of events.
2: Meantime, a Perth man has been charged after a fatal crash, Jack Fenwick reports.
5: It's alleged around 11 o'clock on the morning of the 23rd of May, a Mitsubishi Tretop was travelling northbound on Forest Highway, about 90 kilometres south of Perth, when it hit and killed a man who was standing in the emergency lane next to his vehicle. The 63-year-old victim sustained critical injuries and died at the scene. A 54-year-old man has been charged with one count of dangerous driving occasioning death and is due to appear before Mandra Magistrates Court later this month. Jack Fenwick, Perth.
2: Six people have been arrested after machete and knife attacks in Melbourne overnight. Brian Wilson has details.
6: Last night, six people were arrested after police broke up a brawl at Melbourne's busy Flinders Street station. Five of the offenders were under 16. Some were carrying machetes. The incident follows a 16-year-old being charged after an alleged attack and attempted carjacking on a woman on Friday night at a suburban shopping centre. The court granting bail due to the accused's clean record. Meanwhile, a teenager who was already on bail has been charged in relation to an alleged stabbing of a homeless man in Bendigo in central Victoria last week. The victim was taken to hospital in a serious condition.
2: Medical researchers have identified a blood signature capable of predicting lung cancer years before traditional methods. The study indicates testing should expand beyond age and lifestyle factors, with a quarter of Australians diagnosed with the disease having no smoking history. Dr. Claire Whedon says it's another step in stopping the leading cause of cancer deaths.
7: So this is really a proof of concept of using this blood signature to establish precision cancer prevention for lung cancer.
2: And Pope Leo has used an address at Madrid's Royal Palace to criticise global leaders who fan the flames of polarisation to gain popularity. In his first official tour of an EU country outside Italy, the pontiff called on political figures to invest in helping youth appreciate diversity. This is AIR News. NRL and the Tigers have suffered a 68-0 loss to the Panthers. West coach Benji Marshall says the result is hard to take.
8: That performance was just unacceptable in terms of what we expect and the way we want to perform. And I'm actually surprised they stuck around as long as they did today, because it was clear to me from the start we weren't there.
2: AFL and North Melbourne coach Alistair Clarkson has slammed his side's failure to step up against Fremantle, with the Dockers setting a club record 124-point victory. Tennis and the French Open wraps up tonight with the men's final, and for his preview, here's Air Sports' Paul Walsh.
9: Roland Garros will be crowning its second Grand Slam debutant in as many days when Alexander Zverev takes on Flavio Cabolli in the men's final of the French Open. Second seed Zverev has reached finals previously at the Australian Open, US Open and Roland Garros, but is yet to secure that elusive title. His 24-year-old opponent has never progressed past a Grand Slam semi-final and enters this match without having played a semi-finals match due to the withdrawal of his friend and countryman Matteo Arnaldi. For Cabolli, the lack of court time could go either way.
10: I have almost 4 days off. It's a lot. I will be fresh for sure, so maybe it helped, maybe not.
9: Paul Walsh for Air Sport.
2: And Mercedes driver Kimi Antonelli has secured pole for tonight's Monaco Grand Prix. Australian Independent Radio News.
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0: Double demerits come into force this holiday period. And police can enforce the road rules anywhere, anytime. So if you speed, don't wear a seatbelt or motorcycle helmet, or hold your phone while driving, you can stop it or cop it.
1: This news report is proudly brought to you by Dubbo Motor Group, the home of Dubbo Renault on Bourke Street.
2: I'm Mark Dransfield. The tax office is chasing down more than $4 billion in overdue penalties and fines, almost double the amount from previous years. The ATO says a significant part of the outstanding money comes from fines for failing to lodge returns. Australia's eSafety Commissioner, Julie Inman-Grant, has likened the under-16 social media ban to fencing the ocean. The comments come as new data shows about 70% of children are still accessing banned platforms. Independent MP Sophie Scomps says the ban is a very blunt instrument.
3: Do we get a lot of students through Parliament House? I always ask them, how many of you still on social media? Most of them are still on there.
2: Shark experts are urging spearfishers to take extra precautions in the water after the second fatal shark attack on a spearfisher in WA within the past 30 days. 35-year-old Daniel Turpin was killed off the coast of Albany yesterday by what's believed to have been a 4.5-metre shark. Marine biologist Dr. Daryl McPhee says spearfishers face unique risks compared to other swimmers.
4: Spearfishing occurs in different locations. There's a stimulus of fish often present. So we do need to think about what we can do better for the spearfishing community. I know the spearfishing community at the moment in Western Australia is really feeling this series of events.
2: Meantime, a Perth man has been charged after a fatal crash, Jack Fenwick reports.
5: It's alleged around 11 o'clock on the morning of the 23rd of May, a Mitsubishi Tretop was travelling northbound on Forest Highway, about 90 kilometres south of Perth, when it hit and killed a man who was standing in the emergency lane next to his vehicle. The 63-year-old victim sustained critical injuries and died at the scene. A 54-year-old man has been charged with one count of dangerous driving occasioning death and is due to appear before Mandra Magistrates Court later this month. Jack Fenwick, Perth.
2: Six people have been arrested after machete and knife attacks in Melbourne overnight. Brian Wilson has details.
6: Last night, six people were arrested after police broke up a brawl at Melbourne's busy Flinders Street station. Five of the offenders were under 16. Some were carrying machetes. The incident follows a 16-year-old being charged after an alleged attack and attempted carjacking on a woman on Friday night at a suburban shopping centre. The court granting bail due to the accused's clean record. Meanwhile, a teenager who was already on bail has been charged in relation to an alleged stabbing of a homeless man in Bendigo in central Victoria last week. The victim was taken to hospital in a serious condition.
2: Medical researchers have identified a blood signature capable of predicting lung cancer years before traditional methods. The study indicates testing should expand beyond age and lifestyle factors, with a quarter of Australians diagnosed with the disease having no smoking history. Dr. Claire Whedon says it's another step in stopping the leading cause of cancer deaths.
7: So this is really a proof of concept of using this blood signature to establish precision cancer prevention for lung cancer.
2: And Pope Leo has used an address at Madrid's Royal Palace to criticise global leaders who fan the flames of polarisation to gain popularity. In his first official tour of an EU country outside Italy, the pontiff called on political figures to invest in helping youth appreciate diversity. This is AIR News. NRL and the Tigers have suffered a 68-0 loss to the Panthers. West coach Benji Marshall says the result is hard to take.
8: That performance was just unacceptable in terms of what we expect and the way we want to perform. And I'm actually surprised they stuck around as long as they did today, because it was clear to me from the start we weren't there.
2: AFL and North Melbourne coach Alistair Clarkson has slammed his side's failure to step up against Fremantle, with the Dockers setting a club record 124-point victory. Tennis and the French Open wraps up tonight with the men's final, and for his preview, here's Air Sports' Paul Walsh.
9: Roland Garros will be crowning its second Grand Slam debutant in as many days when Alexander Zverev takes on Flavio Cabolli in the men's final of the French Open. Second seed Zverev has reached finals previously at the Australian Open, US Open and Roland Garros, but is yet to secure that elusive title. His 24-year-old opponent has never progressed past a Grand Slam semi-final and enters this match without having played a semi-finals match due to the withdrawal of his friend and countryman Matteo Arnaldi. For Cabolli, the lack of court time could go either way.
10: I have almost 4 days off. It's a lot. I will be fresh

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0: Double demerits come into force this holiday period. And police can enforce the road rules anywhere, anytime. So if you speed, don't wear a seatbelt or motorcycle helmet, or hold your phone while driving, you can stop it or cop it.
1: This news report is proudly brought to you by Dubbo Motor Group, the home of Dubbo Renault on Bourke Street.
2: I'm Mark Dransfield. The tax office is chasing down more than $4 billion in overdue penalties and fines, almost double the amount from previous years. The ATO says a significant part of the outstanding money comes from fines for failing to lodge returns. Australia's eSafety Commissioner, Julie Inman-Grant, has likened the under-16 social media ban to fencing the ocean. The comments come as new data shows about 70% of children are still accessing banned platforms. Independent MP Sophie Scomps says the ban is a very blunt instrument.
3: Do we get a lot of students through Parliament House? I always ask them, how many of you still on social media? Most of them are still on there.
2: Shark experts are urging spearfishers to take extra precautions in the water after the second fatal shark attack on a spearfisher in WA within the past 30 days. 35-year-old Daniel Turpin was killed off the coast of Albany yesterday by what's believed to have been a 4.5-metre shark. Marine biologist Dr. Daryl McPhee says spearfishers face unique risks compared to other swimmers.
4: Spearfishing occurs in different locations. There's a stimulus of fish often present. So we do need to think about what we can do better for the spearfishing community. I know the spearfishing community at the moment in Western Australia is really feeling this series of events.
2: Meantime, a Perth man has been charged after a fatal crash, Jack Fenwick reports.
5: It's alleged around 11 o'clock on the morning of the 23rd of May, a Mitsubishi Tretop was travelling northbound on Forest Highway, about 90 kilometres south of Perth, when it hit and killed a man who was standing in the emergency lane next to his vehicle. The 63-year-old victim sustained critical injuries and died at the scene. A 54-year-old man has been charged with one count of dangerous driving occasioning death and is due to appear before Mandra Magistrates Court later this month. Jack Fenwick, Perth.
2: Six people have been arrested after machete and knife attacks in Melbourne overnight. Brian Wilson has details.
6: Last night, six people were arrested after police broke up a brawl at Melbourne's busy Flinders Street station. Five of the offenders were under 16. Some were carrying machetes. The incident follows a 16-year-old being charged after an alleged attack and attempted carjacking on a woman on Friday night at a suburban shopping centre. The court granting bail due to the accused's clean record. Meanwhile, a teenager who was already on bail has been charged in relation to an alleged stabbing of a homeless man in Bendigo in central Victoria last week. The victim was taken to hospital in a serious condition.
2: Medical researchers have identified a blood signature capable of predicting lung cancer years before traditional methods. The study indicates testing should expand beyond age and lifestyle factors, with a quarter of Australians diagnosed with the disease having no smoking history. Dr. Claire Whedon says it's another step in stopping the leading cause of cancer deaths.
7: So this is really a proof of concept of using this blood signature to establish precision cancer prevention for lung cancer.
2: And Pope Leo has used an address at Madrid's Royal Palace to criticise global leaders who fan the flames of polarisation to gain popularity. In his first official tour of an EU country outside Italy, the pontiff called on political figures to invest in helping youth appreciate diversity. This is AIR News. NRL and the Tigers have suffered a 68-0 loss to the Panthers. West coach Benji Marshall says the result is hard to take.
8: That performance was just unacceptable in terms of what we expect and the way we want to perform. And I'm actually surprised they stuck around as long as they did today, because it was clear to me from the start we weren't there.
2: AFL and North Melbourne coach Alistair Clarkson has slammed his side's failure to step up against Fremantle, with the Dockers setting a club record 124-point victory. Tennis and the French Open wraps up tonight with the men's final, and for his preview, here's Air Sports' Paul Walsh.
9: Roland Garros will be crowning its second Grand Slam debutant in as many days when Alexander Zverev takes on Flavio Cabolli in the men's final of the French Open. Second seed Zverev has reached finals previously at the Australian Open, US Open and Roland Garros, but is yet to secure that elusive title. His 24-year-old opponent has never progressed past a Grand Slam semi-final and enters this match without having played a semi-finals match due to the withdrawal of his friend and countryman Matteo Arnaldi. For Cabolli, the lack of court time could go either way.
10: I have almost 4 days off. It's a lot. I will be fresh for sure, so maybe it helped, maybe not.
9: Paul Walsh for Air Sport.
2: And Mercedes driver Kimi Antonelli has secured pole for tonight's Monaco Grand Prix. Australian Independent Radio News.
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0: double demerits come into force this holiday period. And police can enforce the road rules anywhere, anytime. So if you speed, don't wear a seatbelt or motorcycle helmet, or hold your phone while driving, you can stop it or cop it.
1: This news report is proudly brought to you by Dubbo Motor Group, the home of Dubbo Renault on Bourke Street.
2: I'm Mark Dransfield. The tax office is chasing down more than $4 billion in overdue penalties and fines, almost double the amount from previous years. The ATO says a significant part of the outstanding money comes from fines for failing to lodge returns. Australia's eSafety Commissioner, Julie Inman-Grant, has likened the under-16 social media ban to fencing the ocean. The comments come as new data shows about 70% of children are still accessing banned platforms. Independent MP Sophie Scomps says the ban is a very blunt instrument.
3: We get a lot of students through Parliament House. I always ask them, how many of you are still on social media? Most of them are still on there.
2: Shark experts are urging spearfishers to take extra precautions in the water after the second fatal shark attack on a spearfisher in WA within the past 30 days. 35-year-old Daniel Turpin was killed off the coast of Albany yesterday by what's believed to have been a 4.5-metre shark. Marine biologist Dr. Darryl McPhee says spearfishers face unique risks compared to other swimmers.
4: Spearfishing occurs in different locations. There's a stimulus of fish often present. So we do need to think about what we can do better for the spearfishing community. I know the spearfishing community at the moment in Western Australia is really feeling this series of events.
2: Meantime, a Perth man has been charged after a fatal crash, Jack Fenwick reports.
5: It's alleged around 11 o'clock on the morning of the 23rd of May, a Mitsubishi Tretop was travelling northbound on Forest Highway, about 90 kilometres south of Perth, when it hit and killed a man who was standing in the emergency lane next to his vehicle. The 63-year-old victim sustained critical injuries and died at the scene. A 54-year-old man has been charged with one count of dangerous driving occasioning death and is due to appear before Mandurah Magistrates Court later this month. Jack Fenwick, Perth.
2: Six people have been arrested after machete and knife attacks in Melbourne overnight. Brian Wilson has details.
6: Last night, six people were arrested after police broke up a brawl at Melbourne's busy Flinders Street station. Five of the offenders were under 16. Some were carrying machetes. The incident follows a 16-year-old being charged after an alleged attack and attempted carjacking on a woman on Friday night at a suburban shopping centre. The court granting bail due to the accused. Clean record. Meanwhile, a teenager who was already on bail has been charged in relation to an alleged stabbing of a homeless man in Bendigo in central Victoria last week. The victim was taken to hospital in a serious condition.
2: Medical researchers have identified a blood signature capable of predicting lung cancer years before traditional methods. The study indicates testing should expand beyond age and lifestyle factors, with a quarter of Australians diagnosed with the disease having no smoking history. Dr. Claire Whedon says it's another step in stopping the leading cause of cancer deaths.
7: So this is really a proof of concept of using this blood signature to establish precision cancer prevention for lung cancer.
2: And Pope Leo has used an address at Madrid's Royal Palace to criticise global leaders who fan the flames of polarisation to gain popularity. In his first official tour of an EU country outside Italy, the pontiff called on political figures to invest in helping youth appreciate diversity. This is AIR News. NRL and the Tigers have suffered a 68-0 loss to the Panthers. West coach Benji Marshall says the result is hard to take.
8: That performance was just unacceptable in terms of what we expect and the way we want to perform. And I'm actually surprised they stuck around as long as they did today, because it was clear to me from the start we weren't there.
2: AFL and North Melbourne coach Alistair Clarkson has slammed his side's failure to step up against Fremantle, with the Dockers setting a club record 124-point victory. Tennis and the French Open wraps up tonight with the men's final, and for his preview, here's Air Sports' Paul Walsh.
9: Roland Garros will be crowning its second Grand Slam debutant in as many days when Alexander Zverev takes on Flavio Cabolli in the men's final of the French Open. Second seed Zverev has reached finals previously at the Australian Open, US Open and Roland Garros, but is yet to secure that elusive title. His 24-year-old opponent has never progressed past a Grand Slam semi-final and enters this match without having played a semi-finals match due to the withdrawal of his friend and countryman Matteo Arnaldi. For Cabolli, the lack of court time could go either way.
10: I have almost 4 days off. It's a lot. I will be fresh for sure, so maybe it helped, maybe not.
9: Paul Walsh for Air Sport.
2: And Mercedes driver Kimi Antonelli has secured pole for tonight's Monaco Grand Prix. Australian Independent Radio News.
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0: All demerits come into force this holiday period. And police can enforce the road rules anywhere, anytime. So if you speed, don't wear a seatbelt or motorcycle helmet, or hold your phone while driving, you can stop it or cop it.
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2: I'm Mark Dransfield. The tax office is chasing down more than $4 billion in overdue penalties and fines, almost double the amount from previous years. The ATO says a significant part of the outstanding money comes from fines for failing to lodge returns. Australia's eSafety Commissioner, Julie Inman-Grant, has likened the under-16 social media ban to fencing the ocean. The comments come as new data shows about 70% of children are still accessing banned platforms. Independent MP Sophie Scomps says the ban is a very blunt instrument.
3: Do we get a lot of students through Parliament House? I always ask them, how many of you still on social media? Most of them are still on there.
2: Shark experts are urging spearfishers to take extra precautions in the water after the second fatal shark attack on a spearfisher in WA within the past 30 days. 35-year-old Daniel Turpin was killed off the coast of Albany yesterday by what's believed to have been a 4.5-metre shark. Marine biologist Dr. Daryl McPhee says spearfishers face unique risks compared to other swimmers.
4: Spearfishing occurs in different locations. There's a stimulus of fish often present. So we do need to think about what we can do better for the spearfishing community. I know the spearfishing community at the moment in Western Australia is really feeling this series of events.
2: Meantime, a Perth man has been charged after a fatal crash, Jack Fenwick reports.
5: It's alleged around 11 o'clock on the morning of the 23rd of May, a Mitsubishi Tretop was travelling northbound on Forest Highway, about 90 kilometres south of Perth, when it hit and killed a man who was standing in the emergency lane next to his vehicle. The 63-year-old victim sustained critical injuries and died at the scene. A 54-year-old man has been charged with one count of dangerous driving occasioning death and is due to appear before Mandra Magistrates Court later this month. Jack Fenwick, Perth.
2: Six people have been arrested after machete and knife attacks in Melbourne overnight. Brian Wilson has details.
6: Last night, six people were arrested after police broke up a brawl at Melbourne's busy Flinders Street station. Five of the offenders were under 16. Some were carrying machetes. The incident follows a 16-year-old being charged after an alleged attack and attempted carjacking on a woman on Friday night at a suburban shopping centre. The court granting bail due to the accused's clean record. Meanwhile, a teenager who was already on bail has been charged in relation to an alleged stabbing of a homeless man in Bendigo in central Victoria last week. The victim was taken to hospital in a serious condition.
2: Medical researchers have identified a blood signature capable of predicting lung cancer years before traditional methods. The study indicates testing should expand beyond age and lifestyle factors, with a quarter of Australians diagnosed with the disease having no smoking history. Dr. Claire Whedon says it's another step in stopping the leading cause of cancer deaths.
7: So this is really a proof of concept of using this blood signature to establish precision cancer prevention for lung cancer.
2: And Pope Leo has used an address at Madrid's Royal Palace to criticise global leaders who fan the flames of polarisation to gain popularity. In his first official tour of an EU country outside Italy, the pontiff called on political figures to invest in helping youth appreciate diversity. This is AIR News. NRL and the Tigers have suffered a 68-0 loss to the Panthers. West coach Benji Marshall says the result is hard to take.
8: That performance was just unacceptable in terms of what we expect and the way we want to perform. And I'm actually surprised they stuck around as long as they did today, because it was clear to me from the start we weren't there.
2: AFL and North Melbourne coach Alistair Clarkson has slammed his side's failure to step up against Fremantle, with the Dockers setting a club record 124-point victory. Tennis and the French Open wraps up tonight with the men's final, and for his preview, here's Air Sports' Paul Walsh.
9: Roland Garros will be crowning its second Grand Slam debutant in as many days when Alexander Zverev takes on Flavio Cabolli in the men's final of the French Open. Second seed Zverev has reached finals previously at the Australian Open, US Open and Roland Garros, but is yet to secure that elusive title. His 24-year-old opponent has never progressed past a Grand Slam semi-final and enters this match without having played a semi-finals match due to the withdrawal of his friend and countryman Matteo Arnaldi. For Cabolli, the lack of court time could go either way.
10: I have almost 4 days off. It's a lot. I will be fresh for sure, so maybe it helped, maybe not.
9: Paul Walsh for Air Sport.
2: And Mercedes driver Kimi Antonelli has secured pole for tonight's Monaco Grand Prix. Australian Independent Radio News.
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0: 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And police can enforce the road rules anywhere, anytime. 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

0: demerits come into force this holiday period. And police can enforce the road rules anywhere, anytime. So if you speed, don't wear a seatbelt or motorcycle helmet, or hold your phone while driving, you can stop it or cop it.
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2: I'm Mark Dransfield. The tax office is chasing down more than $4 billion in overdue penalties and fines, almost double the amount from previous years. The ATO says a significant part of the outstanding money comes from fines for failing to lodge returns. Australia's eSafety Commissioner, Julie Inman-Grant, has likened the under-16 social media ban to fencing the ocean. The comments come as new data shows about 70% of children are still accessing banned platforms. Independent MP Sophie Scomps says the ban is a very blunt instrument.
3: Do we get a lot of students through Parliament House? I always ask them, how many of you still on social media? Most of them are still on there.
2: Shark experts are urging spearfishers to take extra precautions in the water after the second fatal shark attack on a spearfisher in WA within the past 30 days. 35-year-old Daniel Turpin was killed off the coast of Albany yesterday by what's believed to have been a 4.5-metre shark. Marine biologist Dr. Daryl McPhee says spearfishers face unique risks compared to other swimmers.
4: Spearfishing occurs in different locations. There's a stimulus of fish often present. So we do need to think about what we can do better for the spearfishing community. I know the spearfishing community at the moment in West Australia is really feeling this series of events.
2: Meantime, a Perth man has been charged after a fatal crash, Jack Fenwick reports.
5: It's alleged around 11 o'clock on the morning of the 23rd of May, a Mitsubishi Tre-Top was travelling northbound on Forest Highway, about 90 kilometres south of Perth, when it hit and killed a man who was standing in the emergency lane next to his vehicle. The 63-year-old victim sustained critical injuries and died at the scene. A 54-year-old man has been charged with one count of dangerous driving occasioning death and is due to appear before Mandurah Magistrates Court later this month. Jack Fenwick, Perth.
2: Six people have been arrested after machete and knife attacks in Melbourne overnight. Brian Wilson has details.
6: Last night, six people were arrested after police broke up a brawl at Melbourne's busy Flinders Street station. Five of the offenders were under 16. Some were carrying machetes. The incident follows a 16-year-old being charged after an alleged attack and attempted carjacking on a woman on Friday night at a suburban shopping centre. The court granting bail due to the accused. Clean record. Meanwhile, a teenager who was already on bail has been charged in relation to an alleged stabbing of a homeless man in Bendigo in central Victoria last week. The victim was taken to hospital in a serious condition.
2: Medical researchers have identified a blood signature capable of predicting lung cancer years before traditional methods. The study indicates testing should expand beyond age and lifestyle factors, with a quarter of Australians diagnosed with the disease having no smoking history. Dr. Claire Whedon says it's another step in stopping the leading cause of cancer deaths.
7: So this is really a proof of concept of using this blood signature to establish precision cancer prevention for lung cancer.
2: And Pope Leo has used an address at Madrid's Royal Palace to criticise global leaders who fan the flames of polarisation to gain popularity. In his first official tour of an EU country outside Italy, the pontiff called on political figures to invest in helping youth appreciate diversity. This is AIR News. NRL and the Tigers have suffered a 68-0 loss to the Panthers. West coach Benji Marshall says the result is hard to take.
8: That performance was just unacceptable in terms of what we expect and the way we want to perform. And I'm actually surprised they stuck around as long as they did today, because it was clear to me from the start we weren't there.
2: AFL and North Melbourne coach Alistair Clarkson has slammed his side's failure to step up against Fremantle, with the Dockers setting a club record 124-point victory. Tennis and the French Open wraps up tonight with the men's final, and for his preview, here's Air Sports' Paul Walsh.
9: Roland Garros will be crowning its second Grand Slam debutant in as many days when Alexander Zverev takes on Flavio Cabolli in the men's final of the French Open. Second seed Zverev has reached finals previously at the Australian Open, US Open and Roland Garros, but is yet to secure that elusive title. His 24-year-old opponent has never progressed past a Grand Slam semi-final and enters this match without having played a semi-finals match due to the withdrawal of his friend and countryman Matteo Arnaldi. For Cabolli, the lack of court time could go either way.
10: I have almost 4 days off. It's a lot. I will be fresh for sure, so maybe it helped, maybe not.
9: Paul Walsh for Esport.
2: And Mercedes driver Kimi Antonelli has secured pole for tonight's Monaco Grand Prix. Australian Independent Radio News.
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16: Going for a mix of 20 and partly cloudy, Tuesday 21 and a shower or two, and Wednesday 19 with showers. Burrendong Dam is currently at 28%. 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
1: Hi, I'm Laura Lee Slack with the DCFM News Update. Locals are being urged to have their say about what is important in the area to them. The call comes from Federal Member for Parks Jamie Chaffee, who is asking residents to complete a 30-second survey. Mr. Chaffee says he wants to hear about the issues that are affecting everyone and what residents would like to hear raised in federal parliament. He says everyone deserves to be heard, not just those who usually have a voice. To have your say, visit jamiechaffee.com.au or you can go to his office and fill one out in person. Meanwhile, Duty MLC for the Central West region, Stephen Lawrence, is welcoming the new law change that allows medicinal cannabis users to drive while not impaired. The New South Wales government announced on Thursday the new laws would mean cannabis users are no longer automatically barred from driving due to THC. Mr. Lawrence says the change is an important reform that's going to have a real impact in people's lives. He says the reform won't lead to adverse changes in behaviour. It'll only impact people who are carefully aware of the law and aware of medical instructions. Laws will still be maintained, as drivers need to be enrolled as registered medicinal cannabis users with a valid prescription and do an online driving safety course. And a 14-year-old boy has been refused bail after allegedly attacking a girl he knew at a bus stop in Dubbo on Thursday. Arana Midwestern police officers report the boy allegedly struck the 17-year-old girl's arm with a knife while she was sitting at a bus stop on Manoor Road at 4:45 a.m. She's in Dubbo Hospital in a stable condition. Police and the Western Region Domestic Violence High Risk Offenders Team arrested the boy after allegedly finding him hiding in the roof cavity of a home. He was charged with 7 offences and will appear in court on the 15th of June. And a wave of grief is washing over the Central West as the Mudgee community mourns the sudden death of local identity Donnie Hobbs in custody. The 67-year-old was found dead in his cell at the Bathurst Correctional Centre on Thursday, less than a week after he allegedly drove a ute into the Mudgee police station. While some people have branded Hobbs as a sovereign citizen, devastated friends and neighbours are remembering a true blue Aussie bloke who would go out of his way to help anyone in need. He was a familiar sight in town with his signature horse and cart, who spent decades supporting local agricultural shows and heritage festivals. While acknowledging he was no stranger to the law and had faced prior convictions, locals say his final actions came from a man pushed to his absolute breaking point. Corrective Services New South Wales and State Police are investigating the incident. And don't forget, it's double demerit points this long weekend as police launch Operation King's Birthday. With 156 lives already lost this year, Highway Patrol officers will be out in force, targeting speeding, phone use and drink driving all weekend until midnight on Monday night. Slowing down can mean the difference between a near miss and a fatal crash, so check your speed, expect delays and get home safely. And Dubbo is celebrating a massive winter baby boom. The Daily Liberal has officially launched its June 2026 Babies Gallery, capturing the region's newest and cutest bundles of joy born at Dubbo Hospital. The weekly gallery is celebrating the community's latest arrivals. Many grateful parents have also sent a shout out to the incredible staff at Dubbo Hospital for their care during such a special time. Want to show off your new little superstar to the region? Local families can submit a photo of the newborn by emailing the photo, baby's name, date of birth, weight and parent's name to sarah.basto@ostcommunitymedia.com.au. That's DCFM local news.
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8: Going for a mix of 20 and partly cloudy, Tuesday 21 and a shower or two, and Wednesday 19 with showers. Burrendong Dam is currently at 28%. 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

0: double demerits come into force this holiday period. And police can enforce the road rules anywhere, anytime. So if you speed, don't wear a seatbelt or motorcycle helmet, or hold your phone while driving, you can stop it or cop it.
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2: Good morning, I'm Lee Harrison. Former Australian of the Year and pioneering medical researcher Professor Richard Scollier has died. Sarah Wiedersheim reports.
3: Professor Richard Scollier was diagnosed with a grade 4 glioblastoma in 2023 and given just months to live, but he defied the terrible odds to live well beyond the grim prognosis after undergoing experimental treatment. He bravely fought the disease in the public eye, capturing the heart of the nation through sharing his powerful message of hope and perseverance. The acclaimed melanoma expert was named Australian of the Year in 2024, alongside his colleague at the Melanoma Institute, Professor Georgina Long. In his final message penned before his death, Professor Scollier urged all Australians to pursue their dreams and passions with humility, love and compassion. He was 59. Sarah Wiedersheim reporting.
2: Almost 950 Australians have been honoured in this year's King's Birthday Honours List. Gender equality advocate and former Senator Natasha Stott Despoja is one of five to be bestowed the Companion of the Order of Australia. Others recognised on the list include former New South Wales Premier Maurice Yemmer and the late former Federal MP Dr Katie Allen. The Federal Opposition has criticised a $250 million loan to a foreign company by the Government Export Credit Agency. Export Finance Australia granted an Indian renewables financier the $258 million loan last September. The company's chief executive says the funding will create opportunity in the region despite no Australian companies being there. Nationals MP David Littleproud says it'll drive the economy backwards.
4: A government-owned organisation to invest in the Pacific? I mean, I thought we were meant to have a future made in Australia. That's what Anthony Albanese's been talking about. Well, let's make it here. And let's use Australian dollars to be able to build it.
2: At least 12 people have been hospitalised after a shooting in the US state of Ohio. Chris McCarthy reports.
5: Police are hunting for two people they believe are responsible for the attack at a street festival in the town of Toledo. The local police chief believes the suspects were likely shooting at each other when members of the public were caught in the crossfire. Two of the victims are in a critical condition. In a statement, Ohio's Governor Mike DeWine has expressed confidence local law enforcement will apprehend the offenders. It's one of at least 170 mass shootings in the United States this year. Chris McCarthy reporting.
2: And passengers holding COVID travel credits with Virgin Australia have 3 weeks left to use them. The airline says travellers must book and fly before the June 30 deadline. Qantas credits no longer expire, but they can only be claimed as refunds. This is Air News. Sydney's pulled off a stunning last-minute comeback to grab a two-point victory over St Kilda at the SCG. St Kilda led by as much as 33 points midway through the second quarter, but that margin was brought back to inside one kick with 3 minutes left in the game. Jai Sarong snapped the winning goal with just 17 seconds left on the clock.
6: Sarong, preferred side, goal! A Sydney goal!
2: In the NRL, the Sharks have triumphed over the Dragons 34-12. The result marks Cronulla's third straight win. Sharks 5-8 Braden Trindle says it was a hard-fought victory.
7: They're a tough footy side. We knew they were going to come out like that, and we just gave them easy possession and couldn't get the ball back for a long time. So they made it very hard on us, but came out in the second and did a bit of work on them and scored some points.
2: Earlier, the Panthers defeated the Tigers 68-0, the third biggest blowout in NRL history. And second seed Alexander Zverev has won his first Grand Slam tournament at the French Open after a 5-set victory over 10th seed Flavio Cabolli. Australian independent Radio News.
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9: We're the top of 20 today and mostly sunny with an overnight of 9. Tomorrow, Tuesday, we're looking at a top of 21 and shower 2 there with a 70% chance of rain with an overnight of 10. Coming to Wednesday, hump day, top of 19 and showers with a 100% chance of rain with an overnight of 11. Thursday, we're looking at 19, shower 2, 70% chance of rain with an overnight of 9. Friday, 20 and partly cloudy with an overnight of 10. Coming into Saturday, the weekend, we're looking at 20 and partly cloudy with an overnight of 11. And Sunday next week, we're looking at 19, shower 2, 60% chance of rain with an overnight of 10. Burrandong Dam sitting on 28%. And looking at our fire danger, we don't have a rating today. And the traffic around the district is running smooth. 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
2: Q&A's proudly brought to you this week by Ador's Party Hire with $100 cash up for grabs. Yes, that's right, $100 cold, hard cash. And our question for the week is, this object quietly serves a purpose every day, yet its absence is immediately noticeable. What is it? 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You could be the lucky winner of that $100 cash that's up for grabs this week. 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
1: Hi, I'm Laura Lee Slack with the DCFM News Update. Locals are being urged to have their say about what is important in the area to them. The call comes from Federal Member for Parks Jamie Chaffee, who is asking residents to complete a 30-second survey. Mr. Chaffee says he wants to hear about the issues that are affecting everyone and what residents would like to hear raised in federal parliament. He says everyone deserves to be heard, not just those who usually have a voice. To have your say, visit jamiechaffee.com.au or you can go to his office and fill one out in person. Meanwhile, Duty MLC for the Central West Region, Stephen Lawrence, is welcoming the new law change that allows medicinal cannabis users to drive while not impaired. The New South Wales government announced on Thursday the new laws would mean cannabis users are no longer automatically barred from driving due to THC. Mr. Lawrence says the change is an important reform that's going to have a real impact in people's lives. He says the reform won't lead to adverse changes in behaviour. It'll only impact people who are carefully aware of the law and aware of medical instructions. Laws will still be maintained, as drivers need to be enrolled as registered medicinal cannabis users with a valid prescription and do an online driving safety course. And a 14-year-old boy has been refused bail after allegedly attacking a girl he knew at a bus stop in Dubbo on Thursday. Orana Midwestern police officers report the boy allegedly struck the 17-year-old girl's arm with a knife while she was sitting at a bus stop on Manoor Road at 4:45 a.m. She's in Dubbo Hospital in a stable condition. Police and the Western Region Domestic Violence High Risk Offenders Team arrested the boy after allegedly finding him hiding in the roof cavity of a home. He was charged with 7 offences and will appear in court on the 15th of June. And a wave of grief is washing over the Central West as the Mudgee community mourns the sudden death of local identity Donnie Hobbs in custody. The 67-year-old was found dead in his cell at the Bathurst Correctional Centre on Thursday, less than a week after he allegedly drove a ute into the Mudgee police station. While some people have branded Hobbs as a sovereign citizen, devastated friends and neighbours are remembering a true blue Aussie bloke who would go out of his way to help anyone in need. He was a familiar sight in town with his signature horse and cart, who spent decades supporting local agricultural shows and heritage festivals. While acknowledging he was no stranger to the law and had faced prior convictions, locals say his final actions came from a man pushed to his absolute breaking point. Corrective Services New South Wales and State Police are investigating the incident. And don't forget, it's double demerit points this long weekend as police launch Operation King's Birthday. With 156 lives already lost this year, Highway Patrol officers will be out in force, targeting speeding, phone use and drink driving all weekend until midnight on Monday night. Slowing down can mean the difference between a near miss and a fatal crash, so check your speed, expect delays and get home safely. And Dubbo is celebrating a massive winter baby boom. The Daily Liberal has officially launched its June 2026 Babies Gallery, capturing the region's newest and cutest bundles of joy born at Dubbo Hospital. The weekly gallery is celebrating the community's latest arrivals. Many grateful parents have also sent a shout out to the incredible staff at Dubbo Hospital for their care during such a special time. Want to show off your new little superstar to the region? Local families can submit a photo of the newborn by emailing the photo, baby's name, date of birth, weight and parent's name to sarah.basto@ostcommunitymedia.com.au. That's DCFM local news.
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7: We're at the top of 20 today and mostly sunny with an overnight of 9. Tomorrow, Tuesday, we're looking at a top of 21 and shower 2 there with a 70% chance of rain with an overnight of 10. Coming to Wednesday, hump day, top of 19 and showers with a 100% chance of rain with an overnight of 11. Thursday, we're looking at 19, shower 2, 70% chance of rain with an overnight of 9. Friday, 20 and partly cloudy with an overnight of 10. Coming into Saturday the weekend, we're looking at 20 and partly cloudy with an overnight of 11. And Sunday next week, we're looking at 19, shower 2, 60% chance of rain with an overnight of 10. Burrandong Dam sitting on 28%. And looking at our fire danger, we don't have a rating today. And the traffic around the district is running smooth. 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
5: 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You could be the lucky winner of that $100 cash that's up for grabs this week. 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

0: double demerits come into force this holiday period. And police can enforce the road rules anywhere, anytime. So if you speed, don't wear a seatbelt or motorcycle helmet, or hold your phone while driving, you can stop it or cop it.
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2: Good morning, I'm Lee Harrison. Former Australian of the Year, Professor Richard Scollier, is being remembered as a pioneer following his death at the age of 59. The medical researcher was diagnosed with an aggressive form of brain cancer in 2023 and was given just months to live. He defied the odds to live well beyond the prognosis, undergoing experimental treatment. In his final message penned before his death, Professor Scollier has urged all Australians to pursue their dreams with humility, love and compassion. The former leader of the Australian Democrats, Natasha Stott Despoja, has been appointed a Companion of the Order of Australia. Ms. Stott Despoja is one of 950 Australians named on the King's Birthday Honours List. She's been bestowed the top honour for her service to the prevention of domestic violence and promotion of human rights. Governor-General Sam Mostyn has congratulated all those to receive an honour.
3: Our honours system recognises outstanding people who contribute so much to Australia. In our communities, in workplaces and across the country, recipients have made an exceptional contribution to Australia.
2: The Prime Minister's approval rating has slumped to its lowest level since winning office. According to the latest news poll, just 36% of Australians are satisfied with Anthony Albanese's performance, while 60% are dissatisfied. The survey also shows an overwhelming majority of voters believe Australian politics is overdue for a big shake-up. One Nation leader Pauline Hanson has doubled down on her pledge to end what she calls mass migration. The Prime Minister has struck out at Senator Hanson for targeting migrants. He says without foreign workers, the health and aged care system would collapse. But Ms. Hanson says the government is wrong to think tax incentives have caused the housing crisis.
4: Lack of housing is due to mass migration they've allowed to come into the country.
2: Overseas now, Donald Trump has stormed off an interview on NBC's Meet the Press. The US president became visibly agitated after a reporter grilled him over his claims the 2020 election was stolen from him. He lashed out at moderator Kristen Welker after she insisted he failed to provide a shred of evidence about his accusations.
5: Let's call it quits because I've had enough. Thank you, darling.
6: Mr. President,
5: a country can never be great with a dishonest
6: press. Listen, we traveled all the way to Wisconsin.
2: And Ukrainian President Volodymyr Zelensky has arrived in London for emergency defence talks with the leaders of Britain, France and Germany. The meeting follows a Russian drone strike that partially destroyed an old nuclear fuel storage facility in the Chernobyl exclusion zone. While an emergency inspection team has been dispatched, Ukrainian officials say radiation levels at the site remain normal. This is Air News. Cronulla's claimed local derby bragging rights as round 14 of the NRL continued. Terry Daniel reports.
7: The Cronulla Sharks have made it three wins in a row, defeating rivals the St George Dragons 34-12 at home in the Sutherland Shire. The Red V stunned the home side, leading 12-6 at halftime in front of nearly 15,000 fans. But the home side clicked into gear in the second half, scoring five unanswered tries. Sharks fullback Will Kennedy telling Nine that their coach gave them a real rev up at halftime.
8: We're only a try away, so weren't too panicked at halftime, but Fitzy got into us and we had to get back to what we wanted to do, and I thought we definitely did that in the second half.
7: Earlier, the Penrith Panthers recorded their biggest win in history, belting the West Tigers 68-0 in Sydney's West. Terry Daniel, Air Sport.
2: Carlton's denied a brave Essendon side by 5 points at the MCG. The Bombers led for the first three quarters of the match, but after half-time, the Blues slowly chipped away at Essendon's lead, hitting the front for the first time at the one-minute mark in the final term. And in the Super Netball, the Melbourne Mavericks have beaten the Melbourne Vixens 59-50, while the GWS Giants have gone down to the West Coast Fever by one goal. Australian Independent Radio News.
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13: We're at the top of 20 today and mostly sunny with an overnight of 9. Tomorrow, Tuesday, we're looking at a top of 21 and shower or two there with a 70% chance of rain with an overnight of 10. Coming to Wednesday, hump day, top of 19 and showers with a 100% chance of rain with an overnight of 11. Thursday, we're looking at 19, shower or two, 70% chance of rain with an overnight of 9. Friday, 20 and partly cloudy with an overnight of 10. Coming into Saturday, the weekend, we're looking at 20 and partly cloudy with an overnight of 11. And Sunday next week, we're looking at 19, shower or two, 60% chance of rain with an overnight of 10. Burrandong Dam sitting on 28%. And looking at our fire danger, we don't have a rating today. And the traffic around the district is running smooth. 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
3: 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Yes, that's right, $100 cold hard cash. And our question for the week is, this object quietly serves a purpose every day, yet its absence is immediately noticeable. 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You could be the lucky winner of that $100 cash that's up for grabs this week. 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
2: Hi, I'm Laura Lee Slack with the DCFM News Update. Locals are being urged to have their say about what is important in the area to them. The call comes from Federal Member for Parks Jamie Chaffee, who is asking residents to complete a 30-second survey. Mr. Chaffee says he wants to hear about the issues that are affecting everyone and what residents would like to hear raised in federal parliament. He says everyone deserves to be heard, not just those who usually have a voice. To have your say, visit jamiechaffee.com.au or you can go to his office and fill one out in person. Meanwhile, Duty MLC for the Central West Region, Stephen Lawrence, is welcoming the new law change that allows medicinal cannabis users to drive while not impaired. The New South Wales government announced on Thursday the new laws would mean cannabis users are no longer automatically barred from driving due to THC. Mr. Lawrence says the change is an important reform that's going to have a real impact in people's lives. He says the reform won't lead to adverse changes in behaviour. It'll only impact people who are carefully aware of the law and aware of medical instructions. Laws will still be maintained, as drivers need to be enrolled as registered medicinal cannabis users with a valid prescription and do an online driving safety course. And a 14-year-old boy has been refused bail after allegedly attacking a girl he knew at a bus stop in Dubbo on Thursday. Orana Midwestern police officers report the boy allegedly struck the 17-year-old girl's arm with a knife while she was sitting at a bus stop on Manoor Road at 4:45 a.m. She's in Dubbo Hospital in a stable condition. Police and the Western Region Domestic Violence High Risk Offenders Team arrested the boy after allegedly finding him hiding in the roof cavity of a home. He was charged with 7 offences and will appear in court on the 15th of June. And a wave of grief is washing over the Central West as the Mudgee community mourns the sudden death of local identity Donnie Hobbs in custody. The 67-year-old was found dead in his cell at the Bathurst Correctional Centre on Thursday, less than a week after he allegedly drove a ute into the Mudgee police station. While some people have branded Hobbs as a sovereign citizen, devastated friends and neighbours are remembering a true blue Aussie bloke who would go out of his way to help anyone in need. He was a familiar sight in town with his signature horse and cart, who spent decades supporting local agricultural shows and heritage festivals. While acknowledging he was no stranger to the law and had faced prior convictions, locals say his final actions came from a man pushed to his absolute breaking point. Corrective Services New South Wales and State Police are investigating the incident. And don't forget, it's double demerit points this long weekend as police launch Operation King's Birthday. With 156 lives already lost this year, Highway Patrol officers will be out in force, targeting speeding, phone use and drink driving all weekend until midnight on Monday night. Slowing down can mean the difference between a near miss and a fatal crash, so check your speed, expect delays and get home safely. And Dubbo is celebrating a massive winter baby boom. The Daily Liberal has officially launched its June 2026 Babies Gallery, capturing the region's newest and cutest bundles of joy born at Dubbo Hospital. The weekly gallery is celebrating the community's latest arrivals. Many grateful parents have also sent a shout out to the incredible staff at Dubbo Hospital for their care during such a special time. Want to show off your new little superstar to the region? Local families can submit a photo of their newborn by emailing the photo, baby's name, date of birth, weight and parent's name to sarah.basto@ostcommunitymedia.com.au. 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
4: This is Air Sport Australia First Edition. Good morning, I'm Lee Harrison. Sydney's pulled off a stunning last-minute comeback to grab a 2-point victory over St Kilda at the SCG. The Swans kicked the opening goal in the first minute of the match, but found themselves behind soon after and stayed there until the dying seconds of the game. St Kilda led by as much as 33 points midway through the second quarter, but that margin was brought back to inside one kick with 3 minutes left in the game. Jai Sarong snapped the winning goal with just 17 seconds left on the clock.
0: Sarong, preferred side, goal! A Sydney goal! To rip out the hearts of the Saints and rip away the game.
4: Carlton's denied a brave Essendon side by 5 points at the MCG. The Blues came back from a 23-point deficit in the second term to win 10-12-72 to Essendon's 10-7-67. The Bombers led for the first three quarters of the match, but after the half-time break, the Blues slowly chipped away at Essendon's lead, hitting the front for the first time at the one-minute mark in the final term. Cronulla has claimed local derby bragging rights as round 14 of the NRL continued. Terry Daniel reports.
5: The Cronulla Sharks have made it 3 wins in a row, defeating rivals the St George Dragons 34-12 at home in the Sutherland Shire. The Red V stunned the home side, leading 12-6 at halftime in front of nearly 15,000 fans. But the home side clicked into gear in the second half, scoring 5 unanswered tries. Sharks fullback Will Kennedy telling Nine that their coach gave them a real rev up at halftime.
6: We're only a try away, so weren't too panicked at halftime, but Fitzy got into us and we had to get back to what we wanted to do, and I thought we definitely did that in the second half.
5: Earlier, the Penrith Panthers recorded their biggest win in history, belting the West Tigers 68-0 in Sydney's West. Terry Daniel, Air Sport.
4: Tennis, and there's a new king of clay at the French Open. Air Sport's Paul Walsh has the details.
7: As with the women's title yesterday, Roland Garros crowned a first-time Grand Slam winner in the men's draw when second seed Alexander Zverev defeated the Italian Flavio Cabolli in 5 sets, 6-1, 4-6, 6-4, 6-7, 6-1. It was an emotional Zverev who saw the final overhead go long, thus securing his first Grand Slam title after 3 previous failed attempts.
8: Yeah, it was relief. It was all the emotions that all came together. I feel more free. I feel like I've done it. Maybe in a way I can enjoy these Grand Slams more. Maybe I can enjoy these finals a bit more. Play my best tennis, and hopefully this is just the start.
7: Moving into the grass seasons, Zverev remains at number 3 in the world behind Sinner and Alcaraz, and Cabolli number 10. This is Paul Walsh for Air Sport.
4: Oscar Piastri has finished 4th in the Monaco Formula One Grand Prix. It was won by Kim Antonelli from Lewis Hamilton. And in the Super Netball, the Melbourne Mavericks have beaten the Melbourne Vixens 59-50, while the GWS Giants have gone down to the West Coast Fever by 1 goal. This is Air Sport Australia.
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13: We're at the top of 20 today and mostly sunny with an overnight of 9. Tomorrow, Tuesday, we're looking at a top of 21 and shower 2 there with a 70% chance of rain with an overnight of 10. Coming to Wednesday, hump day, top of 19 and showers with a 100% chance of rain with an overnight of 11. Thursday, we're looking at 19, shower 2, 70% chance of rain with an overnight of 9. Friday, 20 and partly cloudy with an overnight of 10. Coming into Saturday, the weekend, we're looking at 20 and partly cloudy with an overnight of 11. And Sunday next week, we're looking at 19, shower 2, 60% chance of rain with an overnight of 10. Burrendong Dam sitting on 28%. And looking at our fire danger, we don't have a rating today. And the traffic around the district is running smooth. 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
7: 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What is it? 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

0: double demerits come into force this holiday period. And police can enforce the road rules anywhere, anytime. So if you speed, don't wear a seatbelt or motorcycle helmet, or hold your phone while driving, you can stop it or cop it.
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2: Good morning, I'm Lee Harrison. Former Australian of the Year, Professor Richard Scollier, has lost his battle with cancer, dying in Sydney at the age of 59. The renowned pathologist was diagnosed in 2023 and survived 3 years by undergoing a radical world-first treatment. His pioneering work as both a researcher and patient zero has triggered a new clinical trial in the US for future brain cancer patients. Professor Scollier is being remembered as a fighter whose legacy will live on for years to come.
3: Well, I guess I'm committed to try and make a difference and yeah, you work hard, you can, and think big, be bold.
2: He survived by his wife and 3 children. First responders have recovered a body after a car became submerged in water on Queensland's Sunshine Coast. A ute entered the ocean from a Maroochydore car park last night. Despite efforts from paramedics, the 73-year-old male driver could not be saved. Police are investigating the circumstances. Police investigating the alleged kidnapping and murder of an 85-year-old Sydney grandfather have made a fresh appeal for public help. Toby Goff reports.
4: Chris Bagsarian was abducted from his North Ryde home in February before his remains were discovered 11 days later near a golf club at Pitt Town. While 4 people have already been charged, police have now released CCTV images of a 5th man they want to speak with. He was last seen at a Leppington hardware store on the morning of Wednesday, the 11th of February, 2 days before the alleged kidnapping. He's described as being of Mediterranean or Middle Eastern appearance, with long brown hair and a beard, and of medium build. Anyone with information is urged to contact Crime Stoppers. Toby Goff, Sydney.
2: Overseas now, and Israel's air defences have intercepted a barrage of ballistic missiles fired directly from Iran into northern Israel. It marks the first direct Iranian bombardment since a fragile ceasefire took effect in early April, with today also marking 100 days since the conflict began. Former White House adviser Tony Schaefer says Donald Trump still has a range of options if Iran continues its operations.
5: The way the president phrased it, and I do believe it to be true, that attriting, continue to degrade the Iranian military will make it so weak we can just literally go in and get it. I think that's what will happen if there cannot be a solid agreement between the Iranians and the United States.
2: Health authorities are concerned there have been over 52,000 cases of the RSV virus in Australia so far this year. Severe cases can lead to pneumonia and death. The Immunisation Foundation's Catherine Hughes says there's a free vaccine for those most at risk.
6: There is a free RSV vaccine for Australians who are 75 plus and for Aboriginal and Torres Strait Islander people aged 60 plus. So this is the first year that older Australians can easily prevent RSV.
2: And researchers are investigating whether an ultraviolet light can effectively eliminate antibiotic-resistant bacteria from mobile phones. The study is looking closely at how mobile devices can transport superbugs into hospitals. Early results have seen a significant reduction after just one UVC clean. This is Air News. Tennis, and there's a new king of clay at the French Open. Paul Walsh reports.
7: As with the women's title yesterday, Roland Garros crowned a first-time Grand Slam winner in the men's draw when second seed Alexander Zverev defeated the Italian Flavio Cabolli in 5 sets, 6-1, 4-6, 6-4, 6-7, 6-1. It was an emotional Zverev who saw the final overhead go long, thus securing his first Grand Slam title after 3 previous failed attempts.
8: Yeah, it was relief. It was all the emotions that all came together. I feel more free. I feel like I've done it. Maybe in a way I can enjoy these Grand Slams more. Maybe I can enjoy these finals a bit more. Play my best tennis, and hopefully this is just the start.
7: Moving into the grass season, Zverev remains at number 3 in the world behind Sinner and Alcaraz, and Cabolli number 10. This is Paul Walsh for Air Sport.
2: Carlton is now just a win outside the AFL top 10 after a 5-point win over Essendon at the MCG. In rugby league, the Cronulla Sharks have overturned a 6-point half-time deficit to demolish the Dragons 34-12. And Oscar Piastri has finished fourth in the Monaco Formula One Grand Prix. It was won by Kimi Antonelli, his fifth win in a row, finishing ahead of Ferrari's Lewis Hamilton. Australian Independent Radio News.
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16: We're at the top of 20 today and mostly sunny with an overnight of 9. Tomorrow, Tuesday, we're looking at a top of 21 and shower 2 there with a 70% chance of rain with an overnight of 10. Coming to Wednesday, hump day, top of 19 and showers with a 100% chance of rain with an overnight of 11. Thursday, we're looking at 19, shower 2, 70% chance of rain with an overnight of 9. Friday, 20 and partly cloudy with an overnight of 10. Coming into Saturday, the weekend, we're looking at 20 and partly cloudy with an overnight of 11. And Sunday next week, we're looking at 19, shower 2, 60% chance of rain with an overnight of 10. Burrendong Dam sitting on 28%. And looking at our fire danger, we don't have a rating today. And the traffic around the district is running smooth. 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
3: 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Yes, that's right, $100 cold, hard cash. And our question for the week is, this object quietly serves a purpose every day, yet its absence is immediately noticeable. 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
1: Hi, I'm Laura Lee Slack with the DCFM News Update. Locals are being urged to have their say about what is important in the area to them. The call comes from Federal Member for Parks Jamie Chaffee, who is asking residents to complete a 30-second survey. Mr. Chaffee says he wants to hear about the issues that are affecting everyone and what residents would like to hear raised in federal parliament. He says everyone deserves to be heard, not just those who usually have a voice. To have your say, visit jamiechaffee.com.au or you can go to his office and fill one out in person. Meanwhile, Duty MLC for the Central West region, Stephen Lawrence, is welcoming the new law change that allows medicinal cannabis users to drive while not impaired. The New South Wales government announced on Thursday the new laws would mean cannabis users are no longer automatically barred from driving due to THC. Mr. Lawrence says the change is an important reform that's going to have a real impact in people's lives. He says the reform won't lead to adverse changes in behaviour. It'll only impact people who are carefully aware of the law and aware of medical instructions. Laws will still be maintained, as drivers need to be enrolled as registered medicinal cannabis users with a valid prescription and do an online driving safety course. And a 14-year-old boy has been refused bail after allegedly attacking a girl he knew at a bus stop in Dubbo on Thursday. Arana Midwestern police officers report the boy allegedly struck the 17-year-old girl's arm with a knife while she was sitting at a bus stop on Manoor Road at 4:45 a.m. She's in Dubbo Hospital in a stable condition. Police and the Western Region Domestic Violence High Risk Offenders Team arrested the boy after allegedly finding him hiding in the roof cavity of a home. He was charged with 7 offences and will appear in court on the 15th of June. And a wave of grief is washing over the Central West as the Mudgee community mourns the sudden death of local identity Donnie Hobbs in custody. The 67-year-old was found dead in his cell at the Bathurst Correctional Centre on Thursday, less than a week after he allegedly drove a ute into the Mudgee police station. While some people have branded Hobbs as a sovereign citizen, devastated friends and neighbours are remembering a true blue Aussie bloke who would go out of his way to help anyone in need. He was a familiar sight in town with his signature horse and cart, who spent decades supporting local agricultural shows and heritage festivals. While acknowledging he was no stranger to the law and had faced prior convictions, locals say his final actions came from a man pushed to his absolute breaking point. Corrective Services New South Wales and State Police are investigating the incident. And don't forget, it's double demerit points this long weekend as police launch Operation King's Birthday. With 156 lives already lost this year, Highway Patrol officers will be out in force, targeting speeding, phone use and drink driving all weekend until midnight on Monday night. Slowing down can mean the difference between a near miss and a fatal crash, so check your speed, expect delays and get home safely. And Dubbo is celebrating a massive winter baby boom. The Daily Liberal has officially launched its June 2026 Babies Gallery, capturing the region's newest and cutest bundles of joy born at Dubbo Hospital. The weekly gallery is celebrating the community's latest arrivals. Many grateful parents have also sent a shout out to the incredible staff at Dubbo Hospital for their care during such a special time. Want to show off your new little superstar to the region? Local families can submit a photo of the newborn by emailing the photo, baby's name, date of birth, weight and parent's name to sarah.basto@ostcommunitymedia.com.au. That's DCFM Local News.
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9: We're at the top of 20 today and mostly sunny with an overnight of 9. Tomorrow, Tuesday, we're looking at a top of 21 and shower or two there with a 70% chance of rain with an overnight of 10. Coming to Wednesday, hump day, top of 19 and showers with a 100% chance of rain with an overnight of 11. Thursday, we're looking at 19, shower or two, 70% chance of rain with an overnight of 9. Friday, 20 and partly cloudy with an overnight of 10. Coming into Saturday, the weekend, we're looking at 20 and partly cloudy with an overnight of 11. And Sunday next week, we're looking at 19, shower or two, 60% chance of rain with an overnight of 10. Burrandong Dam sitting on 28%. And looking at our fire danger, we don't have a rating today. And the traffic around the district is running smooth. 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

0: double demerits come into force this holiday period. And police can enforce the road rules anywhere, anytime. So if you speed, don't wear a seatbelt or motorcycle helmet, or hold your phone while driving, you can stop it or cop it.
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2: Good morning, I'm Lee Harrison. Australia's mourning the loss of leading cancer researcher Professor Richard Scollier, who's died after a battle with brain cancer. Over a 35-year career, he co-developed treatments which transformed advanced skin cancer into a largely curable disease. The 59-year-old is being remembered as a loving and inspiring man who always encouraged innovators.
3: The questions you ask and the courage you show can change lives.
2: The former Australian of the Year is survived by his wife and three children. The federal government says its falling approval ratings are the result of making difficult decisions. The latest news poll shows core support for One Nation has soared to 31%, ahead of Labor on 30 and the Coalition 18. The result marks the second consecutive survey where the minor party is polled higher than the government. Senior Minister Pat Conroy says it won't change Labor's agenda.
4: We're focused on the national interest and making the hard decisions. We're not in it to be popular and get short-term sugar boosts. What we won't do is surrender to One Nation.
2: Tensions have spiked in the Middle East as the conflict hits its 100th day, following direct Iranian missile strikes on Israeli territory. Tehran launched the retaliatory waves after Israel carried out a deadly airstrike on a militant command center in Beirut. US President Donald Trump says American troops will remain deployed in the region until the war's resolved. Ukraine's president has arrived in the UK for defense talks just hours after a drone assault targeting military sites near St. Petersburg. Volodymyr Zelensky will be making a plea for urgent ammunition deliveries from allied nations after the Russian president denied his latest written peace proposal. Speaking on Sky, Zelensky maintains he wants to end the war in the quickest and easiest way they can.
5: I'm ready for any kind of format with mediation of Americans, better Americans and Europeans, or only Europeans, or just bilateral, doesn't matter. What matters to stop it as quick as possible.
2: Back home, a new report by the Menzies Research Centre is calling for the Australian school curriculum to be overhauled. The think tank argues the current system is overly politicised and has led to a steep decline in reading, math and science results since 2000. Report author Dr. Kevin Donnelly says it's time for a fresh start.
6: Over that time, the curriculum has been dumbed down. Very substandard. It's very crowded. Primary school teachers find it impossible to teach. And it's bureaucratic. It really needs a dramatic overhaul. Otherwise, it should be scrapped.
2: And celebrated broadcaster and musician James Valentine has been honoured on the annual King's Birthday list following his death from cancer. Valentine was awarded an AM for his four-decade career across television and radio, as well as his work as a saxophonist with Melbourne band The Models. This is Air News. Sydney's pulled off a stunning last-minute comeback to grab a two-point victory over St Kilda at the SCG. St Kilda led by as much as 33 points midway through the second quarter, but that margin was brought back to inside one kick with 3 minutes left in the game. Jai Sarong snapped the winning goal with just 17 seconds left on the clock.
7: Sarong, preferred side, goal! A Sydney goal! To rip out the hearts of the Saints and rip away the game!
2: In the NRL, the Sharks have triumphed over the Dragons 34-12. The result marks Cronulla's third straight win. Sharks 5-8, Braden Trindle, says it was a hard-fought victory.
8: They're a tough footy side. We knew that we were going to come out like that. And we just gave them easy possession and couldn't get the ball back for a long time, so they made it very hard on us, but came out in the second and did a bit of work on them and scored some points.
2: Earlier, the Panthers defeated the Tigers 68-0, the third biggest blowout in NRL history. And second seed Alexander Zverev has won his first Grand Slam tournament at the French Open after a five-set victory over 10th seed Flavio Cabolli. Australian Independent Radio News.
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12: Going for a mix of 20 and partly cloudy, Tuesday 21 and a shower or two, and Wednesday 19 with showers. Burrendong Dam is currently at 28%. 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

0: 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And police can enforce the road rules anywhere, anytime. 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
2: I'm Alan Baskin. Cancer researcher and former Australian of the Year, Professor Richard Scollier, is being remembered as an inspiration after his death. The 59-year-old has died after fighting an aggressive brain cancer for almost 3 years, despite being given just months to live. The federal government has committed funds to establish a research chair in his name at the Chris O'Brien Lifehouse. Gail O'Brien from the Chris O'Brien Lifehouse has told Today his passing is a